0: RTHK, it's 8 o'clock. This is Weekend AM with Ben Che. Iranians are mourning Supreme Leader Ayatollah Ali Khamenei as Tehran begins a week of funeral ceremonies for the man who led the country for nearly four decades. The 86-year-old was killed in a U.S.-Israeli airstrike on the first day of the war on Iran. His son Mojtaba Khamenei formally succeeded him weeks later. This man was among the mourners.
1: It's difficult for me. Farewell to the leader, the leader's funeral. But we submit to God's will.
0: Khamenei's body will travel to key Shiite cities before his burial next week in Mashhad. The government says it has received two joint venture submissions for the tender of a major land parcel in Hongshoukil. The 11-hectare site is the first of three pilot areas in the northern metropolis to accept bids from developers. The Development Bureau has set up an assessment panel to evaluate the bids. A spokesperson for the Bureau said officials would evaluate the bids using a two-envelope approach, where non-price factors account for 70% of the score and price factors make up 30%. A mainland man has been sentenced to 5 months in prison and fined $1,000 for failing to declare large quantities of cigarettes after he arrived on a flight on Thursday. Peter Covellos reports.
2: West Kowloon Magistrates Court passed sentence on the 35-year-old mainland man a day after he had been stopped by customs at Hong Kong International Airport. There, officers had found about 28,400 duty-not-paid cigarettes in his personal baggage. Customs said the cigarettes had a market value of about $142,000 and that the duty potential was about $93,800. Customs welcomed the sentence, saying it imposed a considerable deterrent.
0: A 16-year-old student was taken to hospital yesterday afternoon after collapsing at a secondary school in Tuen Mun. Police have listed the case as wounding. No arrests have been made. Here's Elvis Yu.
3: Police received a report at around 3 p.m. that a 16-year-old male student had collapsed. He was taken to Tuen Mun Hospital in an unconscious state. It's understood that the student suffered a brain hemorrhage and was required to stay in hospital for further care. Officers said initial findings suggested the teenager had been shoved by a classmate. Tuen Mun Government Secondary School said in a statement that a student has fallen and required hospital treatment. The school said it activated its crisis management team to provide appropriate support to the boy and his family.
0: Russia says it has captured the Ukrainian city of Konstantinovka. If confirmed, its fall would open up the way to the last major cities in the Donbas region under Kyiv's control. The battle for the city has been taking place since late last year. Conservative politician Keiko Fujimori has been declared the winner of Peru's presidential runoff after a close race focused on rising crime. The 51-year-old Fujimori is the daughter of a former president and was running for the fourth time. She won 50.1% of the vote, narrowly beating her rival Roberto Sanchez, and will become Peru's ninth president in 10 years. And the weather forecast for today, mainly cloudy with occasional showers and squally thunderstorms. Showers will be heavy at times at first. The maximum temperature will be around 31 degrees today. Winds will be fresh south to southeasterly. Strong offshore and on high ground at first with swells. Looking ahead, the weather will remain unsettled in the next few days. Right now, the strong monsoon signal and the thunderstorm warnings are both in effect. 28 degrees Celsius, the relative humidity 86%. RTHK, the time is now 5 minutes past 8.

firing practice will be carried out at the Sanwai Tailing Range and Qingshan Firing Range today from 8 a.m. to 9 p.m. During daytime practice, red flags will be hung at proper places around the firing ranges. During night practice, red lights will be hung along the boundary of the ranges. For safety reasons, members of the public are warned to refrain from entering the firing areas within the period of firing.

Hello and welcome back to Saturday Morning on 4. I'm your host, Cleo Leung. I mentioned this week as being host to two patriotic holidays. The second is, of course, today, the 4th of July, and the 250th birthday of the United States of America. Whatever we may think or feel about the current state of affairs, it is undeniable that the U.S. has had an immeasurable impact on the world, including in the realm of classical music. In this hour, let's enjoy two of the best American classical orchestral masterworks. Justly hailed as the Dean of American Composers, Copland had a knack for capturing the American experience in vital and unexpected ways. In the summer of 1943, he started a collaboration with the noted choreographer and dancer Martha Graham for a new ballet that was eventually titled Appalachian Spring. Graham gave him a script with the beginning, "This is a legend of American living. It is like the bone structure, the inner frame that holds together a people." She also supplied for the premiere, "Part and parcel of our lives is that moment of Pennsylvania spring when there was a garden eastward of Eden." Although much of the music has a folk-like feel, Copland borrowed just one tune, a Shaker song called Simple Gifts, which has since taken on a life of its own. Let's listen now to Aaron Copland's Appalachian Spring Suite, performed by the London Symphony Orchestra, led by the composer.

0: 柯普兰指挥伦敦交响乐团演出过佢自己嘅作品《亚帕拉切亚之春》组曲。
1: We were just enjoying Aaron Copland's Appalachian Spring Suite, performed by the London Symphony Orchestra, led by the composer. A child of the jazz age, Leonard Bernstein grafted George Gershwin's Russian immigrant roots onto Cole Porter's Ivy League education. In Bernstein's case, it was Harvard. Similarly, his most famous and beloved composition wedded serious symphonic music with popular musicals.His West Side Story, Shakespeare's Romeo and Juliet, transported to Manhattan's Upper West Side, and the tensions between the white jets and Puerto Rican sharks guaranteed his enduring place in the pantheon of great American composers. After a tremendously successful run of almost 2 years, 772 performances on Broadway,and a national tour, Bernstein revisited the score, selecting 9 excerpts from it to assemble into the Symphonic Dances for a fundraising concert for the New York Philharmonic's Pension Fund, titled The Valentine for Leonard Bernstein, on February 13, 1961.This concert work has now become a popular and well-loved part of the symphonic repertoire. Here is Leonard Bernstein's Symphonic Dances from West Side Story, performed by the New York Philharmonic, led by Leonard Bernstein.

0: 巴恩斯坦亲自指挥纽约埃昂乐团演奏过他自己的《梦端城西交响舞曲》。
1: We were just enjoying Leonard Bernstein's Symphonic Dances from West Side Story, performed by the New York Philharmonic Orchestra, led by Leonard Bernstein. And with that comes the end of this very special dual celebration episode of Saturday Morning on 4. I've been your host, Cleo Leung. I hope you've all had a very wonderful public holiday day, July 1st, celebrating the establishment of the Hong Kong SAR government. And for those of us expat Americans out there, a happy July 4th and a happy 250th birthday to the United States. Until next week,

I hope you've enjoyed our listening journey for today, and we'll dive into more with a brand new episode again next week. Until I see you then, goodbye.

on the Concert on Four Repeat this Tuesday afternoon at 3. The concert, Grandeur and Finesse, Diversity and Fusion, the Shanghai Symphony Orchestra's 2023-24 season opening concert, recorded live at the Shanghai Symphony Hall Concert Hall, Shanghai, on the 10th of September 2023. Here, Zhou Tian's Metropolis, inspired by a Tang Dynasty poem, Remembering a Thousand Years of Yue, strives to depict a thousand-year-old city through a rich symphonic language rooted in the Chinese pentatonic tradition. Bernstein's West Side Story, a signature piece for concertmaster Lu Ming, brims with the dynamism and cultural tensions of multicultural exchange through the lens of this quintessential New Yorker. CZ plays Rachmaninoff's Piano Concerto No. 3, often deemed the most challenging concerto in the repertoire. Yu Long conducts.

RTHK, the news at 9 with Ben Che. Iranians are mourning Supreme Leader Ayatollah Ali Khamenei as Tehran begins a week of funeral ceremonies for the man who led the country for nearly four decades. The 86-year-old was killed in a U.S.-Israeli airstrike on the first day of the war in Iran. His son Mojtaba Khamenei formally succeeded him weeks later. This man was among the mourners. We're experiencing some technical difficulties at the moment. Khamenei's body will travel to key Shiite cities before

0: for his burial next week in Mashhad. The government says it has received two major joint venture submissions for the tender of a major land parcel in Hongshoukiu. The 11-hectare site is the first of three pilot areas in the northern metropolis to accept bids from developers. The Development Bureau has set up an assessment panel to evaluate the bids. A spokesperson for the Bureau said officials would evaluate the bids using a two-envelope approach where non-price factors account for 70% of the score and price factors make up 30%. A mainland man has been sentenced to 5 months in prison and fined $1,000 for failing to declare large quantities of cigarettes after he arrived on a flight on Thursday. Peter Covellos reports.
1: West Kowloon Magistrates Court passed sentence on the 35-year-old mainland man a day after he had been stopped by customs at Hong Kong International Airport. There, officers had found about 28,400 duty-not-paid cigarettes in his personal baggage. Customs said the cigarettes had a market value of about $142,000 and that the duty potential was about $93,800. Customs welcomed the sentence, saying it imposed a considerable deterrent.
0: A 16-year-old student was taken to hospital yesterday afternoon after collapsing at a secondary school in Tuen Mun. Police have listed the case as wounding. No arrests have been made. Elvis Yu reports.
2: Police received a report at around 3 p.m. that a 16-year-old male student had collapsed. He was taken to Tuen Mun Hospital in an unconscious state. It's understood that the student suffered a brain hemorrhage and was required to stay in hospital for further care. Officers said initial findings suggested the teenager had been shoved by a classmate. Tuen Mun Government Secondary School said in a statement that a student has fallen and required hospital treatment. The school said it activated its crisis management team to provide appropriate support to the boy and his family.
0: Russia says it has captured the Ukrainian city of Konstantinovka. If confirmed, its fall would open up the way to the last major cities in the Donbas region under Kyiv's control. The battle for the city has been taking place since late last year. Conservative politician Keiko Fujimori has been declared the winner of Peru's presidential runoff after a close race focused on rising crime. The 51-year-old is the daughter of former President Alberto Fujimori. Running for the fourth time, she won 50.1% of the vote, narrowly beating her rival, Roberto Sanchez.
3: Today, we close the electoral stage. And although the handover of power is on July the 28th, the whole team will focus on the transition process. Beyond the joy of this result, we are not going to wait more, because we are here to solve the country's problems and start making decisions.
0: At the World Cup, Argentina have beaten Cape Verde 3-2 and advanced to the World Cup round of 16. In a thrilling match in which the tiny island nation challenged the reigning champion until the final minutes of extra time. Earlier, Egypt went through to the round of 16 after beating Australia 4-2 on penalties. The game went to extra time after a second-half Mohamed Hani own goal cancelled out Imam Ashour's early opener for Egypt. They will play either Argentina or Cape Verde in the next round. Egyptian captain Mohamed Salah spoke after the game.
4: Today was one of the best days in my life. Make the history with the team and try to give my best and play while I'm hurt, because like this is what I do for the country. So yeah, I'm very proud of the moment and very proud of the boys.
0: And the weather forecast: mainly cloudy with occasional showers and squally thunderstorms. Right now, the strong monsoon signal is in effect. 29 degrees Celsius. The relative humidity 86%. The news from RTHK.
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Good morning, Hong Kong, and welcome to The Classical and the Curious. I'm your host, Christopher Coleman, and welcome to our first program in July. It's not just the beginning of July, it is July 4th, the 250th birthday of my home country, America. And I thought that I had to, in some way, mark this occasion, maybe not celebrate, but mark it. And so I'm going to bring you 2 hours of music by and about America, two different portraits of America. So let's get started with music by the post-minimalist composer Michael Torkey. This is from his calendar series, in which he bases the pieces on specific pop song rhythms, and it's called July, played here by the Amstel Saxophone Quartet.

From the album American Dream by Michael Torkey, that was July. Now, America is known for innovation, or at least

to be known for innovation. One of the most innovative composers of the last century was George Crumb. This is the Shaker hymn, "'Tis the Gift to be Simple," in his interpretation from American Songbook 5, Voices from a Forgotten World.

Moving to another very well-known American composer, Aaron Copland. This is his Lincoln Portrait from 1942, played by the Los Angeles Philharmonic Orchestra under the direction of Zubin Mehta.

Fellow citizens, we cannot escape history. That is what he said. That is what Abraham Lincoln said. Fellow citizens, we cannot escape history. We of this Congress and this administration will be remembered in spite of ourselves. No personal significance or insignificance can spare one or another of us. The fiery trial through which we pass will light us down in honor or dishonor to the latest generation. We, even we here, hold the power and bear the responsibility.

He was born in Kentucky, raised in Indiana. Lived in Illinois. And this is what he said. This is what Abe Lincoln said. The dogmas of the quiet past are inadequate to the stormy present. The occasion is piled high with difficulty, and we must rise with the occasion. As our case is new, so must we think anew and act anew. We must disenthrall ourselves, and then we shall save our country.

And standing erect, he was 6 feet 4 inches tall. And this is what he said. He said, "It is the eternal struggle between two principles, right and wrong, throughout the world. It is the same spirit that says, you toil,

work and earn bread, and I'll eat it. No matter in what shape it comes, whether from the mouth of a king who seeks to bestride the people of his own nation and live by the fruit of their labor, or from one race of men as an apology for enslaving another race, it is the same tyrannical principle.

Lincoln was a quiet man. Abe Lincoln was a quiet and a melancholy man. But when he spoke of democracy, this is what he said. He said, "As I would not be a slave, so I would not be a master." This expresses my idea of democracy. Whatever differs from this, to the extent of the difference, is no democracy.

Abraham Lincoln, 16th President of these United States, is everlasting in the memory of his countrymen.

For on the battleground at Gettysburg, this is what he said. He said that from these honored dead, we take increased devotion to that cause for which they gave the last full measure of devotion. That we here highly resolve that these dead shall not have died in vain, and that this nation under God shall have a new birth of freedom, and that government of the people, by the people, and for the people shall not perish from the earth.

Next up after Lincoln Portrait by Aaron Copland is Freedom Song by Chuck Mangione from his album Eyes of the Veiled Temptress.

closing out this first hour of The Classical and the Curious and our Portrait of America, we'll have The Suite of Old American Dances. This is by Robert Russell Bennett, and it is five movements: Cakewalk, Schottische, Western One Step, Wallflower Waltz, and finally, Rag. Here is the United States Air Force Band.

0: Music by Robert Russell Bennett, who was the orchestrator for George Gershwin, Richard Rodgers, and Jerome Kern, all huge Broadway composers at one time. Well, that concludes this first Portrait of America, but if you'll return after the news, I'll bring you a quite different Portrait of America here on The Classical and the Curious.
1: On Concert on 4 on Tuesday night at 8, the Concert 2025 Schwetzingen SWR Festival, SWR Symphony Orchestra Stuttgart, and Raphael Gromez recorded live in the Rococo Theatre Schwetzingen on the 10th of May of last year. Matthew Halls, a British harpsichordist and specialist in early music, conducts the SWR Symphony Orchestra Stuttgart. Schwetzingen's resident artist, Raphael Gromez, is the soloist in Haydn's adored second cello concerto. Since Haydn borrowed singing allegro from Mozart, his Symphony No. 33 certainly has a place in this concert. Also on the program, highlights from Rameau's seductive Pygmalion Ballet Suite brings art and music together. Already in the overture, we hear the hammer of the sculptor, Pygmalion, who subsequently falls hopelessly in love with his own creation. We hope you fall in love with the music.

0: RTHK, the news at 10 with Ben Che. A mainland man has been sentenced to 5 months in prison and fined $1,000 for failing to declare large quantities of cigarettes after he arrived on a flight on Thursday. Peter Coveos reports.
1: West Kowloon Magistrates Court passed sentence on the 35-year-old mainland man a day after he had been stopped by customs at Hong Kong International Airport. There, officers had found about 28,400 duty not paid cigarettes in his personal baggage. Customs said the cigarettes had a market value of about $142,000 and that the duty potential was about $93,800. Customs welcomed the sentence, saying it imposed a considerable deterrent.
0: The government says it has received two joint venture submissions for the tender of a major land parcel in Hung Shui Kiu. The 11-hectare site is the first of three pilot areas in the northern metropolis to accept bids from developers. The Development Bureau has set up an assessment panel to evaluate the bids. A spokesperson for the Bureau said officials would evaluate the bids using a two-envelope approach where non-price factors account for 70% of the score and price factors make up 30%. Hernan Alberto Gil, a Venezuelan man who was rescued alive after 8 days trapped under a mall building following the double earthquakes, is stable and receiving treatment. That's according to a Chilean rescuer who took part in the operation. Ezequiel Gallardo is a member of the Chilean search and rescue team. He said it was rare to find people alive under the rubble after so long.
2: After 72 hours, the truth is that the probability of survival falls a lot. Rescues done after this time are really complex, and even after day 5, the literature calls them miraculous rescues because they're of low probability.
0: Conservative politician Keiko Fujimori has been declared the winner of Peru's presidential runoff after a close race focused on rising crime. The 51-year-old is the daughter of former President Alberto Fujimori. Running for the fourth time, she won 50.1% of the vote, narrowly beating her rival Roberto Sanchez.
3: Today, we close the electoral stage. And although the handover of power is on July the 28th, the whole team will focus on the transition process. Beyond the joy of this result, we are not going to wait more, because we are here to solve the country's problems and start making decisions.
0: Russia says it has captured the Ukrainian city of Konstantinovka. If confirmed, its fall would open up the way to the last major cities in the Donbas region under Kyiv's control. The battle for the city has been taking place since late last year. At the World Cup, Argentina have beaten Cape Verde 3-2 and advanced to the World Cup round of 16. In a thrilling match in which the tiny island nation challenged the reigning champion until the final minutes of extra time. Earlier, Egypt went through to the round of 16 after beating Australia 4-2 on penalties. The game went to extra time after a second-half Mohamed Hani own goal cancelled out Imam Ashour's early opener for Egypt. They will play Argentina in the next round. Egyptian captain Mohamed Salah spoke after the game.
4: Today was one of the best days in my life. Make the history with the team and try to give my best and play while I'm hurt, because like this is what I do for the country. So yeah, I'm very proud of the moment and very proud of the boys.
0: American pop superstar Taylor Swift and NFL player Travis Kelce have married at Madison Square Garden in New York. Crowds had gathered outside, with Swifties comparing the spectacle to a royal event.
5: I can't wait to see the wedding photos and everyone who's in here today. I know, it's exciting.
6: I'm just curious to see all the guest lists, the people, the dresses, what everyone's going to wear, the theme, the attire. Literally, this is our royal wedding. Of the century, yes, I agree. So this is just exciting and crazy.
0: And the weather forecast for today, mainly cloudy with a few showers and squally thunderstorms. Showers will be heavier in some areas at first. Fresh south to southeasterly winds, strong offshore and on high ground with swells. Looking ahead, the weather will remain unsettled in the next few days. Showers will ease off and it will become very hot in the latter part of next week. Right now, the strong monsoon signal is in effect. 30 degrees Celsius, the relative humidity 80%. And that's the news from RTHK.
7: The chief executive is leading the government to draft the first Hong Kong's five-year plan, which is closely related to you and me. In the next 5 years, Hong Kong should further improve its competitiveness, consolidate and enhance its strengths, seize opportunities from national development, and strive for faster economic growth and better livelihoods. The chief executive has instructed the Constitutional and Mainland Affairs Bureau to hold a public consultation. We welcome your views. Let's shape the blueprint for the next 5 years together.
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Welcome back to The Classical and the Curious. I'm still your host, Christopher Coleman. On today's program, we're marking Independence Day in the United States of America, the day that the Declaration of Independence was signed. Now, in our last program, we had a number of patriotic positive pieces, but of course there are dark sides to everything. And we'll get started with a protest song written on the inauguration of Donald Trump the first time. This is by a mixed-race Mexican, Native American, and Japanese woman named Ray Zaragoza, and it is her piece, American Dream.

Ray Zaragoza and her protest song, American Dream. Now we'll turn to one of the first well-known Black American composers, William Grant Still, and we will hear from his first symphony, the Afro-American Symphony,

The first movement of Afro-American, the first symphony of William Grant Still. Now, two songs that represent some of the darkest aspects of the American experience. First, Nina Simone, I Wish I Knew How It Would Feel to Be Free, and then Billie Holiday singing Strange Fruit.

I Wish I Knew How It Would Feel to Be Free by Nina Simone, and after that, Billie Holiday with Strange Fruit. Our next piece was inspired by the Stonewall Riots in New York City that were a gay and trans protest against police brutality. It's called A Mother of a Revolution, and it's by Omar Thomas. Now, you may have heard about this piece because recently a high school back in the U.S. wanted to play it on their school concert. It has no words. It's purely an instrumental piece. But the school board was outraged and said it was too controversial and it was promoting topics that they didn't want promoted. The students got together. They voted and they decided to play it in a concert in a different location, not on the school grounds. So here, we're not going to hear that group, but instead the University of Kansas Wind Ensemble, conducted by Paul Popiel, and again, Omar Thomas, A Mother of a Revolution.

That was Omar Thomas's Mother of a Revolution, a piece written and inspired by the Stonewall riots supporting gay rights and trans rights in New York City.

This is a wonderful and very innovative piece for the time. It's called Scenes from the Life of a Martyr, and the whole piece is 20 movements long, so we'll just hear the ending movements from number 14 to the end. They are titled Martin's Song, A Good Man, Martin's Lament, O God, How Many Are There That Hate Me, Mourning Tree, Martin is Dead, and finally, Tell All My Father's People, Don't You Grieve for Me.

This was a good man. Always remember. This was a man who spoke. In the days of moral crisis, he made choices. As was said of the prophets of old, the word of the Lord in his mouth was truth. And thus, after many days, evil times came upon him. His enemies rose against him. They considered together how they might destroy him.

My heart is sore pained within me, and the terrors of death are fallen upon me.

Know that love has chosen you to live his crucial purposes. Know that love has chosen you and will not pamper you nor spare, demands obedience to all the rigorous laws of risk, does not pamper, will not spare. Oh, master now love's instruments, complex and not for the fearful, simple and not for the foolish. Master now love's instruments.

instruments. I who love you tell you this. Even as the pitiful killer waits for me, I who love you tell you this.

Music by Undine Smith Moore, Scenes from the Life of a Martyr. And this is music that was nominated for a Pulitzer Prize in 1981, but she was robbed in my eyes. That was the Eugene Concert Choir with a number of different soloists, including Diane Reteliak, Demetrius Sampson, and Mark Gerald Ruff from the album Black is Beautiful. We are just about out of time, but we're going to conclude with Glory from the movie Selma. This was written by a rapper named Common working with the jazz pianist and singer John Legend. So music from Selma closing us out here on The Classical and the Curious.

0: Very moving music there. Glory from the film Selma by Common and John Legend. And that is all the time that we have on this version of Portraits of the United States of America, celebrating American, or at least marking American, Independence Day here on The Classical and the Curious on Radio 4.
1: 青春的音乐再次响起，每年一度香港学校音乐节，年青学子展示才华，互相交流。这个月有第78届香港学校音乐节节目，逢星期日朝早11点播出，之后的星期五晏昼2点重播，一齐重温同学每个全程投入的时刻。嚟紧一集第一组别中学合唱决赛初级合唱组。

on the concert on Full Repeat this Tuesday afternoon at 3. The concert, Grandeur and Finesse, Diversity and Fusion, the Shanghai Symphony Orchestra's 2023-24 season opening concert, recorded live at the Shanghai Symphony Hall Concert Hall, Shanghai, on the 10th of September 2023. Here, Zhou Tian's Metropolis, inspired by a Tang Dynasty poem remembering a thousand years of Yue, strives to depict a thousand-year-old city through a rich symphonic language rooted in the Chinese pentatonic tradition. Bernstein's West Side Story, a signature piece for concertmaster Lu Ming, brims with the dynamism and cultural tensions of multicultural exchange through the lens of this quintessential New Yorker. CZ plays Rachmaninoff's Piano Concerto No. 3, often deemed the most challenging concerto in the repertoire. Yu Long conducts.

0: RTHK, the news at 11 with Ben Che. Construction industry representatives are calling for urgent reform after a spate of industrial accidents. So far this year, there have been 61 serious accidents with 13 deaths. 26 accidents were in construction. Chow Sie Kit is the chairman of the Hong Kong Construction Industry Employees General Union. Speaking on a radio program, he pointed to two major problems: the practice of awarding contracts to the lowest bidder and the lack of buffer time in project schedules.
1: When the price is low, naturally there are fewer resources. I always say that you end up sacrificing either quality or safety. Under such circumstances, there is also the problem that many projects don't have enough construction time. There's no allowance for rainy days, which leads to a culture of rushing. When frontline management faces deadlines and potential penalties, they may choose to shortcut some safety procedures. This is urgent and needs to be resolved in order to alleviate our current severe industrial accident situation.
0: Development Secretary Bernadette Lin has welcomed the consortium bids for a major land parcel in the northern metropolis. The government said it had received two such bids for the Hongshoukou pilot area after the tender closed yesterday. The 11-hectare site is the first of three pilot areas in the northern metropolis to undergo a tender. It includes three residential and three industrial and technology sites. The minister spoke on a radio program.
2: I am pleased to see the submission of two tenders. In the past, for example, when a residential or commercial plot was put up for tender, it could well be a single developer bidding. But since this pilot

0: area includes plots for both residential and industrial development, we see that the tenders received are not from sole developers. We saw many enterprises forming consortium bids, and these enterprises are from different sectors. They are not just developers, but also firms that have experience in the industry.
1: A mainland man has been sentenced to 5 months in prison and fined $1,000 for failing to declare large quantities of cigarettes after he arrived on a flight on Thursday. Peter Coveos reports.
2: West Kowloon Magistrates Court passed sentence on the 35-year-old mainland man a day after he had been stopped by customs at Hong Kong International Airport. There, officers had found about 28,400 duty not paid cigarettes in his personal baggage. Customs said the cigarettes had a market value of about $142,000 and that the duty potential was about $93,800. Customs welcomed the sentence, saying it imposed a considerable deterrent.
1: Hernan Alberto Hill, a man rescued after being trapped for 8 days following last month's double earthquake in Venezuela, is in a stable condition. That's according to a Chilean rescuer who took part in the operation. Ezequiel Gallardo is a member of the Chilean team. He said it was rare to find people alive under the rubble after so long.
3: After 72 hours, the truth is that the probability of survival falls a lot. Rescues done after this time are really complex, and even after day 5, the literature calls them miraculous rescues because they're of low probability.
1: Authorities in Venezuela say the death toll from the quakes has risen to 2,645, with more than 12,600 injured. American pop superstar Taylor Swift and NFL player Travis Kelce have married at Madison Square Garden in New York. Crowds had gathered outside, with Swifties comparing the spectacle to a royal event.
4: I can't wait to see the wedding photos and everyone who's in here today. I know it's exciting.
5: I'm just curious to see all the guest lists, the people, the dresses, what everyone's going to wear, the theme, the attire. No, literally, this is our royal wedding. Of the century, yes, I agree. So this is just exciting, crazy.
1: At the World Cup, Argentina have beaten Cape Verde 3-2 and advanced to the World Cup round of 16. In a thrilling match in which the tiny island nation challenged the reigning champions until the final minutes of extra time. And the weather forecast, mainly cloudy with a few showers and squally thunderstorms. Showers will be heavier in some areas at first. There will be swells as well, with fresh south-to-south easterly winds, strong offshore and on high ground. Looking ahead, the weather will remain unsettled in the next few days. Right now, the strong monsoon signal and the thunderstorm warning are both in effect. 30 degrees Celsius, the humidity is standing at 80%. The UV warning is at 5, which is moderate. The news from RTHK.
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Good morning. Welcome to Play by Ear with me, Cynthia Ko. We're starting our midsummer playlist with Pure Energy, a celebration of youth, and a legendary piece of folk history from across the Pacific. This is Old MacDonald Had a Farm.

The School for Creative and Performing Arts Children's Choir, along with the Cincinnati Pops Orchestra, in that recording of the traditional Old MacDonald had a farm, conducted by Eric Kunzel.

Appalachian mandolin player Butch Baldessari and the late dulcimer master David Schnaufer just played their arrangement of the traditional Appalachian folk music, Drunken Hiccups.

You were listening to FC's Jig for Violin and Viola, composed by Mark O'Connor. That rendition was played by violinist Arno Sussmann and violist Paul Neubauer.

From the second book of keyboard pieces, you just heard François Couperin's The Mysterious Barricades, played by pianist Georgi Shifra.

Dance number 5, Ballabile from Verdi's Aida, played there by the Metropolitan Opera, conducted by James Levine. A quick break now, play by ear, we resume after the news with more wonderful music. Stick with us.

0: RTHK, the news at 12 with Ben Che. Construction industry representatives are calling for urgent reform after a spate of industrial accidents. So far this year, there have been 61 serious accidents with 13 deaths. 26 were in construction. Chow Sie Kit is the chairman of the Hong Kong Construction Industry Employees General Union. Speaking on a radio program, he pointed to two major problems: the practice of awarding contracts to the lowest bidder and the lack of buffer time in project schedules.
1: When the price is low, naturally there are fewer resources. I always say that you end up sacrificing either quality or safety. Under such circumstances, there is also the problem that many projects don't have enough construction time. There's no allowance for rainy days, which leads to a culture of rushing. When frontline management faces deadlines and potential penalties, they may choose to shortcut some safety procedures. This is urgent and needs to be resolved in order to alleviate our current severe industrial accident situation.
0: LegCo President Starry Lee says public officials should pay attention to their conduct. Yesterday, lawmaker William Wong resigned after being arrested earlier in the week for drink driving. Speaking to reporters, Lee said the case had already drawn a lot of public attention, but that Wong's resignation showed his willingness to accept responsibility.
2: Every Legislative Council member is aware that society has high expectations of lawmakers and public officials. I hope that all members can learn from this incident, draw lessons from it, be more prudent, be diligent in their work, and hold themselves to stricter standards of conduct.
0: Development Secretary Bernadette Lin has welcomed the consortium bids for a major land parcel in the northern metropolis. The government said it had received two such bids for the Hongshoukyo pilot area after the tender closed yesterday. The 11-hectare site is the first of three pilot areas in the northern metropolis to undergo a tender. It includes three residential and three industrial and technology sites. The minister spoke on a radio program.
3: I am pleased to see the submission of two tenders. In the past, for example, when a residential or commercial plot was put up for tender, it could well be a single developer bidding. But since this pilot area includes plots for both residential and industrial development, we see that the tenders received are not from sole developers. We saw many enterprises forming consortium bids, and these enterprises are from different sectors. They are not just developers, but also firms that have experience in the industry.
0: Hernan Alberto Gil, a man rescued after being trapped for 8 days following last month's double earthquake in Venezuela, is in a stable condition. That's according to a Chilean rescuer who took part in the operation. Ezequiel Gallardo is a member of the Chilean team. He said it was rare to find people alive under the rubble after so long.
4: After 72 hours, the truth is that the probability of survival falls a lot. Rescues done after this time are really complex, and even after day 5, the literature calls them miraculous rescues because they're of low probability.
0: Authorities in Venezuela say the death toll from the quakes has risen to 2,645, with more than 12,600 injured. In Chile, fans of South Korean supergroup BTS have been protesting against the cancellation of the boy band's concerts at Santiago's National Stadium. The move followed an evaluation by Chile's National Sports Institute. The concerts had been scheduled for October and the venue confirmed by the production company. Authorities have made available a nearby park known as the National Esplanade. But this fan says it is not viable.
5: The only venue where this concert can be held is the National Stadium, because the size of this concert does not fit any other venue, does not fit any other stadium, does not fit the solutions the minister is giving us. It is impossible to hold it on the National Esplanade. It does not fit the show, which I have already seen twice, because I was in Korea, because I was in Madrid. It cannot be done at any other place other than the National Stadium.
0: And the weather forecast for this afternoon and tonight: mainly cloudy with a few showers. Showers will be heavier in some areas, with squally thunderstorms at first, bright periods this afternoon. Right now, the strong monsoon signal and the thunderstorm warning are both in effect. 31 degrees Celsius to humidity 78%. The UV warning is at 11, which is extreme. The news from RTHK.
6: When cycling, cyclists must obey the traffic laws, just like motorists, and they should respect each other. 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

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Our second half launches with pure silver screen magic and maximum symphonic horsepower. David Arnold's iconic entire

The end title suite from the blockbuster Independence Day, composed by British composer David Arnold. That performance was played by the City of Prague Philharmonic Orchestra, conducted by Nick Rain.

John Philip Sousa's The Liberty Bell March, played there by the Eastman Wind Ensemble, conducted by Frederick Fennell. If you thought bells were only meant for high towers or military marches like Sousa's piece, Mozart is about to change your mind with a handful of notes that sound like liquid silver in his magic flute. It's a song about a lonely bird catcher looking for a wife, armed with nothing but a magical instrument.

Ein Mädchen oder Weibchen from Mozart's The Magic Flute was sung by baritone Hermann Prey, accompanied by the Bratislava Philharmonic Orchestra, conducted by Kurt Wuss. Far from being magical, the next work by Rachmaninoff evokes the loud alarm bells.

The third movement, Presto, Alarm Bells, from Rachmaninoff's The Bells, Opus 35, was performed by the Concertgebouw Orchestra and Chorus. The next piece by French composer Marin Marais recalls the tolling of bells of the Abbey of Saint-Geneviève, a famous monastery in Paris.

Marin-Marais, The Bells of Saint-Geneviève, was played by viol player Jordi Savall in Le Concert des Nations. In the next selection by Mussorgsky, you'll hear the sound of bells at the very end of the music.

The Great Gate of Kyiv from Mussorgsky's Pictures at an Exhibition, played there by the Philharmonia Orchestra, conducted by Ashkenazi, who's also the arranger of that orchestral version.

Stephen Foster's Beautiful Dreamer, played there by Frank Oxley's Louisiana Sunshine Band. Well, that comes the end of today's Play By Ear. For now, I'm Cynthia Koh. Take care.

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1: It's going to be a busy, busy calendar as we gear up for a whole string of exciting special events that will be led by different organisations right across the city, involving sports, culture, music and entertainment, business activities, all showing off the best that Hong Kong has to offer.
0: Mega Events, Mega Hong Kong.

0: RTHK, the news at 1 with Ben Che, the top stories. Construction industry representatives call for urgent reform after a spate of industrial accidents. LegCo President Starry Lee says public officials should pay attention to the conduct. And in the World Cup, Argentina survive a huge scare against Cape Verde. Construction industry representatives are calling for urgent reform after a spate of industrial accidents. So far this year, there have been 61 serious accidents with 13 deaths. 26 were in construction. Chow Sik Kit is the chairman of the Hong Kong Construction Industry Employees General Union. Speaking on a radio program, he pointed to two major problems: the practice of awarding contracts to the lowest bidder and the lack of buffer time in project schedules.
1: When the price is low, naturally there are fewer resources. I always say that you end up sacrificing either quality or safety. Under such circumstances, there is also the problem that many projects don't have enough construction time. There's no allowance for rainy days, which leads to a culture of rushing. When frontline management faces deadlines and potential penalties, they may choose to shortcut some safety procedures. This is urgent and needs to be resolved in order to alleviate our current severe industrial accident situation.
0: LegCo President Starry Lee says public officials should pay attention to the conduct. Yesterday, lawmaker William Wong resigned after being arrested earlier in the week for drink driving. Speaking to reporters, Lee said the case had already drawn a lot of public attention, but that Wong's resignation showed his willingness to accept responsibility.
2: Every Legislative Council member is aware that society has high expectations of lawmakers and public officials. I hope that all members can learn from this incident, draw lessons from it, be more prudent, be diligent in their work, and hold themselves to stricter standards of conduct.
0: Development Secretary Bernadette Lin has welcomed the consortium bids for a major land parcel in the northern metropolis. The government said it had received two such bids for the Hongshoukou pilot area after the tender closed yesterday. The 11-hectare site is the first of three pilot areas in the northern metropolis to undergo a tender. It includes three residential and three industrial and technology sites. The minister spoke on a radio program.
3: I am pleased to see the submission of two tenders. In the past, for example, when a residential or commercial plot was put up for tender, it could well be a single developer bidding. But since this pilot area includes plots for both residential and industrial development, we see that the tenders received are not from sole developers.

0: We saw many enterprises forming consortium bids, and these enterprises are from different sectors. They are not just developers, but also firms that have experience in the industry.
1: Permanent Secretary for Innovation, Technology and Industry Kevin Choi says more than 90 firms have moved into the Hertel Industrial Zone as of the end of May. Speaking on an RTHK program, Choi said 10 are listed while 70% are startups. He says a pairing system is in place.
2: Why are there both large and small firms in Hertel? Actually, we have a dedicated matching system. Our plan is for the leading companies to help startups grow gradually, but at the same time, the startups can provide services or new ideas or offer opinions on problem solving. Startups are usually more flexible than large companies in this respect.
1: A mainland man has been sentenced to 5 months in prison and fined $1,000 for failing to declare large quantities of cigarettes after he arrived on a flight on Thursday. Peter Coveos reports.
3: West Kowloon Magistrates Court passed sentence on the 35-year-old mainland man a day after he had been stopped by customs at Hong Kong International Airport. There, officers had found about 28,400 duty-not-paid cigarettes in his personal baggage. Customs said the cigarettes had a market value of about $142,000 and that the duty potential was about $93,800. Customs welcomed the sentence, saying it imposed a considerable deterrent.
1: And the weather forecast for today, mainly cloudy with a few showers. Showers will be heavy at times at first, with squally thunderstorms, bright periods this afternoon. Fresh south to southeasterly winds, strong offshore and high ground at first. Right now, the strong monsoon signal and the thunderstorm warnings are in effect. 32 degrees Celsius, the humidity 68%. RTHK, the time has just gone, 5 minutes past one. Hernan Alberto Gil, a man rescued after being trapped for 8 days following last month's double earthquake in Venezuela, is in a stable condition. That's according to a Chilean rescuer who took part in the operation. Ezequiel Gallardo is a member of the Chilean team. He said it was rare to find people alive under the rubble after so long.
4: After 72 hours, the truth is that the probability of survival falls a lot. Rescues done after this time are really complex, and even after day 5, the literature calls them miraculous rescues because they're of low probability.
1: Authorities in Venezuela say the death toll from the quakes has risen to 2,645, with more than 12,600 injured. Conservative politician Keiko Fujimori has been declared the winner of Peru's presidential runoff after a close race focused on rising crime. The 51-year-old is the daughter of former President Alberto Fujimori. Running for the fourth time, she won 50.1% of the vote, narrowly beating her rival Roberto Sanchez.
5: Today, we close the electoral stage. And although the handover of power is on July the 28th, the whole team will focus on the transition process. Beyond the joy of this result, we are not going to wait more, because we are here to solve the country's problems and start making decisions.
1: In Chile, fans of South Korean supergroup BTS have been protesting against the cancellation of the boy band's concert at Santiago's National Stadium. The move followed an evaluation by Chile's National Sports Institute. The concerts had been scheduled for October and the venue confirmed by the production company. Authorities have made available a nearby park known as the National Esplanade, but this fan says it's not viable.
6: The only venue where this concert can be held is the National Stadium, because the size of this concert does not fit any other venue, does not fit any other stadium, does not fit the solutions the minister is giving us. It is impossible to hold it on the National Esplanade. It does not fit the show, which I have already seen twice, because I was in Korea, because I was in Madrid. It cannot be done at any other place other than the National Stadium.
1: At the World Cup, Argentina needed an extra time goal to beat ranked outsiders Cape Verde 3-2 after being pushed to the limit in Miami. Lionel Messi gave the defending champions the lead before Cape Verde twice fought back through Deroy Duarte and Sidney Lopez Cabral. Argentina finally secured victory after Cristiano

0: Cristian Romero's header deflected in off Cape Verde's Dini Borges 6 minutes into the second period of extra time. Vizinha is the Cape Verde goalkeeper.
1: It was a great campaign. Obviously, we're saddened by the result, but the team should be proud and satisfied with what we achieved to get this far. We have a fantastic group. We have players of great quality, and we have done justice to Cape Verde's name and to this national team around the world. Today we went toe-to-toe with Argentina, fighting on equal terms for a result, but we couldn't get it. That's football.
0: Earlier, Egypt went through to the round of 16 after beating Australia 4-2 on penalties. The game went on to extra time after a second-half Mohamed Hani own goal cancelled out Imam Ashour's early opener for Egypt. They will play Argentina in the next round. Egyptian captain Mohamed Salah spoke after the game.
2: Today was one of the best days in my life. Make the history with the team and try to give my best and play while I'm hurt because this is what I do for the country. So, yeah, I'm very proud of the moment and very proud of the boys.
0: And finally, American pop superstar Taylor Swift and NFL player Travis Kelce have married at Madison Square Garden in New York. Crowds gathered outside with Swifties comparing the spectacle to a royal event. And before we go, the weather forecast again. Mainly cloudy with a few showers. Showers will be heavy at times at first with squally thunderstorms. Bright periods this afternoon. Looking ahead, the weather will remain unsettled in the next few days and showers will ease off and it will become very hot in the latter part of next week. Right now, the strong monsoon signal and the thunderstorm warning are both in effect. 32 degrees Celsius, the humidity 68%. The UV warning is at 12, which is extreme. The news from RTHK.

0: Beyond the grand concert halls and centuries of tradition, what is it that really moves us? When conductor Robert Ames dropped by the studio, he reminded us that making music together goes back to our very roots.
1: It's kind of, there's something caveman about the whole experience, you know? Thousands of years ago, people sitting around a fire, banging on a rock together to a tempo. And there's something about that that's still in orchestral music in a much more advanced, nuanced way. But it's this kind of universal feeling that you get when you see an orchestra performing together.
0: From world-class conductors to brilliant instrumentalists, we love bringing you into the minds and worlds of the artists making music come alive today. 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
2: On the Concert on 4 repeat this Tuesday afternoon at 3, the concert Grandeur and Finesse, Diversity and Fusion, the Shanghai Symphony Orchestra's 2023-24 season opening concert, recorded live at the Shanghai Symphony Hall Concert Hall, Shanghai, on the 10th of September 2023. Here, Zhou Tian's Metropolis, inspired by a Tang Dynasty poem remembering a thousand years of Yue, strives to depict a thousand-year-old city through a rich symphonic language rooted in the Chinese pentatonic tradition. Bernstein's West Side Story, a signature piece for concertmaster Lu Ming, brims with the dynamism and cultural tensions of multicultural exchange through the lens of this quintessential New Yorker. CZ plays Rachmaninoff's Piano Concerto No. 3, often deemed the most challenging concerto in the repertoire. Yu Long conducts.

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1: 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We then heard the serene Andantino Tranquillo, the second movement from Julius Röntgen's String Trio No. 13 in A major, performed by the Offenburg String Trio.The third recording was by the pianist Leif Ove Ansnes, playing Franz Liszt's poignant Andante Lagrimoso from Harmonie Poétique et Religieuse No. 9.
2: Delight in a Bite, Tina Ma.
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1: In this segment, we first heard Franz Schubert's Frühlingssehnsucht, or Spring Longing, from the Schwangesang Cycle, D957, sung by the tenor Mark Padmore, accompanied by Paul Lewis on the piano. We then heard the harpist Xavier de Maistre playing Aram Khachaturian's vibrant Toccata. Concluding our program today, we immersed ourselves in Johann Sebastian Bach's French Suite No. 4 in E-flat major, BWV815, played by the pianist Zhu Xiaomei.
0: 咁一套愉快嘅巴克作品啊，亦都将我哋今集一时之选带到终结啦。为你作英语节目介绍嘅系 Felix 谭方中啊，我系马莹莹，希望你喜欢今日为你拣嚟嘅咁多首作品啊。咁我哋下次再见啦。

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0: RTHK, the news at 2 with Ben Che. Construction industry representatives are calling for urgent reform after a spate of industrial accidents. So far this year, there have been 61 serious accidents and 13 deaths. 26 were in construction. Chow Sie Kit is the chairman of the Hong Kong Construction Industry Employees General Union. Speaking on a radio program, he pointed to two major problems: the practice of awarding contracts to the lowest bidder and the lack of buffer time in project schedules.
1: When the price is low, naturally there are fewer resources. I always say that you end up sacrificing either quality or safety. Under such circumstances, there is also the problem that many projects don't have enough construction time. There's no allowance for rainy days, which leads to a culture of rushing. When frontline management faces deadlines and potential penalties, they may choose to shortcut some safety procedures. This is urgent and needs to be resolved in order to alleviate our current severe industrial accident situation.
0: LegCo President Starry Lee says public officials should pay attention to the conduct. Yesterday, lawmaker William Wong resigned after being arrested earlier in the week for drink driving. Speaking to reporters, Lee said the case had already drawn a lot of public attention, but that Wong's resignation showed his willingness to accept responsibility.
2: Every Legislative Council member is aware that society has high expectations of lawmakers and public officials. I hope that all members can learn from this incident, draw lessons from it, be more prudent, be diligent in their work, and hold themselves to stricter standards of conduct.
0: Development Secretary Bernadette Lin has welcomed the consortium bids for a major land parcel in the northern metropolis. The government said it had received two such bids for the Hung Shui Kiu pilot area after the tender closed yesterday. The 11-hectare site is the first of three pilot areas in the northern metropolis to undergo a tender. It includes three residential and three industrial and technology sites. The minister spoke on a radio program.
3: I am pleased to see the submission of two tenders. In the past, for example, when a residential or commercial plot was put up for tender, it could well be a single developer bidding. But since this pilot area includes plots for both residential and industrial development, we see that the tenders received are not from sole developers. We saw many enterprises forming consortium bids, and these enterprises are from different sectors. They are not just developers, but also firms that have experience in the industry.
0: American pop superstar Taylor Swift and NFL player Travis Kelce have married at Madison Square Garden in New York. Crowds had gathered outside, with Swifties comparing the spectacle to a royal event.
4: I can't wait to see the wedding photos and everyone who's in here today. I know, it's exciting.
5: I'm just curious to see all the guest lists, the people, the dresses, what everyone's going to wear, the theme, the attire. No, literally, this is our royal wedding of the century. Yes, I agree. So this is just exciting and crazy.
0: And at the World Cup, Argentina needed an extra time goal to beat ranked outsiders Cape Verde 3-2 after being pushed to the limit in Miami. Lionel Messi gave the defending champions the lead before Cape Verde twice fought back through

0: Leroy Duarte and Sidney Lopez Cabral. Argentina finally secured victory after Cristian Romero's header deflected in off Cape Verde's Dainey Borges 6 minutes into the second period of extra time. Vozinha is the Cape Verde goalkeeper.
1: It was a great campaign. Obviously, we're saddened by the result, but the team should be proud and satisfied with what we achieved to get this far. We have a fantastic group. We have players of great quality, and we have done justice to Cape Verde's name and to this national team around the world. Today, we went toe-to-toe with Argentina, fighting on equal terms for a result, but we couldn't get it. That's football.
0: And the weather forecast for this afternoon and tonight, mainly cloudy with occasional showers. Showers will be heavy at times at first, with severe squally thunderstorms. Fresh south to southeasterly winds, strong offshore and on high ground at first. There will be swells. Looking ahead, the weather will remain unsettled in the next few days. Right now, the amber rainstorm warning, the thunderstorm warning and the strong monsoon signal are all in effect. 30 degrees Celsius, the relative humidity is standing at 81%. And that's the news from RTHK.
2: The current term government strives to grow the economy, improve livelihood, pursue new opportunities, and promote the mega event economy. Visitor arrivals have increased while improving housing, transport, and more. And tackling long-standing issues, the government enacted Basic Law Article 23 legislation, seizing the opportunities presented by the nation. The chief executive has led delegations to ASEAN, the Middle East, and Central Asia to open up markets. We attract enterprises and investments, reinforced Hong Kong's position as an international hub for high-caliber talents, and promoted Study in Hong Kong brand. This year, the first payload expert from Hong Kong joined the Shenzhou 23 spaceflight mission. Hong Kong remains highly ranked internationally. Opened last year, the Hatau Cooperation Zone has boosted INT development. We are expediting northern metropolis development and are formulating the first 5-year plan to build a better future together.

0: RTHK, the news at 3 with Tony Sabine. Construction industry representatives are calling for urgent reform following several industrial accidents. So far this year, there have been 61 serious accidents with 13 deaths. 26 were in the construction sector. Speaking on a radio programme, Chow Tse Kit, chairman of the Hong Kong Construction Industry Employees General Union, pointed to two major problems: the practice of awarding contracts to the lowest bidder and the lack of buffer time in project schedules.
1: When the price is low, naturally there are fewer resources. I always say that you end up sacrificing either quality or safety. Under such circumstances, there is also the problem that many projects don't have enough construction time. There's no allowance for rainy days, which leads to a culture of rushing. When frontline management faces deadlines and potential penalties, they may choose to shortcut some safety procedures. This is urgent and needs to be resolved in order to alleviate our current severe industrial accident situation.
0: Meanwhile, Lawrence Ng from the Hong Kong Construction Subcontractors Association said while employers bear significant responsibility, the human factor cannot be overlooked. He pointed to a Construction Industry Council report from last year. It revealed that about 7% of workers and supervisors had virtually no safety awareness.
2: Their response is, I know it's dangerous, but I still have to do it. Think about it. On average, we have over 100,000 workers on site daily. 7% means more than 10,000 people are engaging in very unsafe behavior every day. I'm not blaming them, but they are endangering their own lives. Every death represents the destruction of a family. We really don't want to see that.
0: LegCo President Starry Lee says public officials should pay attention to their conduct. Yesterday, lawmaker William Wong resigned after being arrested earlier in the week for drink driving. Speaking to reporters, Lee said the case had already drawn a lot of public attention, but Wong's resignation showed his willingness to accept responsibility.
3: Every Legislative Council member is aware that society has high expectations of lawmakers and public officials. I hope that all members can learn from this incident, draw lessons from it, be more prudent, be diligent in their work, and hold themselves to stricter standards of conduct.
0: Development Secretary Benedict Lin has welcomed the bids for a major land parcel in the northern metropolis. The 11-hectare site is the first of three pilot areas in the northern metropolis to undergo a tender. It includes three residential and three industrial sites. The minister spoke on a radio program.
4: I am pleased to see the submission of two tenders. In the past, for example, when a residential or commercial plot was put up for tender, it could well be a single developer bidding. But since this pilot area includes plots for both residential and industrial development, we see that the tenders received are not from sole developers. We saw many enterprises forming consortium bids, and these enterprises are from different sectors. They are not just developers, but also firms that have experience in the industry.
0: Permanent Secretary for Innovation, Technology and Industry Kevin Choi says more than 90 firms have moved into the Hertau Industrial Zone as of the end of May. Speaking on an RTHK programme, Choi, who is also the chairman of the Hong Kong Shenzhen Innovation and Technology Park, said 10 are listed, while 70% are startups. He says a pairing system is in place.
5: Why are there both large and small firms in Hertau? Actually, we have a dedicated matching system. Our plan is for the leading companies to help startups grow gradually, but at the same time, the startups can provide services or new ideas or offer opinions on problem solving. Startups are usually more flexible than large companies in this respect.

0: 啲大公司咧係更加有靈活性。
1: And a look at the weather for this afternoon and tonight. And the amber rainstorm warning signal is in force. The thunderstorm warning will remain effective until today at 4 o'clock. The strong monsoon signal is also in force. It will be mainly cloudy with occasional showers. Showers will be heavy at times at first with severe squally thunderstorms. There will be swells. The outlook, the weather will remain unsettled in the next few days. Showers will ease off and it will become very hot in the latter part of next week. It's 27 degrees Celsius. The humidity is 88%. The news from RTHK.
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0: RTHK, the news at 4 with Tony Sabine. Construction industry representatives are calling for urgent reform following several industrial accidents. So far this year, there have been 61 serious accidents with 13 deaths, 26 were in the construction sector. Speaking on a radio programme, Chau Tse Kit, chairman of the Hong Kong Construction Industry Employees General Union, pointed to two major problems: the practice of awarding contracts to the lowest bidder, and the lack of buffer time in project schedules.
1: When the price is low, naturally there are fewer resources. I always say that you end up sacrificing either quality or safety. Under such circumstances, there is also the problem that many projects don't have enough construction time. There's no allowance for rainy days, which leads to a culture of rushing. When frontline management faces deadlines and potential penalties, they may choose to shortcut some safety procedures. This is urgent and needs to be resolved in order to alleviate our current severe industrial accident situation.
0: LegCo President Starry Lee says public officials should pay attention to their conduct. Yesterday, lawmaker William Wong resigned after being arrested earlier in the week for drink driving. Speaking to reporters, Lee said the case had already drawn a lot of public attention, but Wong's resignation showed his willingness to accept responsibility.
2: Every Legislative Council member is aware that society has high expectations of lawmakers and public officials. I hope that all members can learn from this incident, draw lessons from it, be more prudent, be diligent in their work, and hold themselves to stricter standards of conduct.
0: Development Secretary Bennett Lin has welcomed the bids for a major land parcel in the northern metropolis. The 11-hectare site is the first of three pilot areas in the northern metropolis to undergo a tender. It includes three residential and three industrial sites. The minister spoke on a radio program.
3: I am pleased to see the submission of two tenders. In the past, for example, when a residential or commercial plot was put up for tender, it could well be a single developer bidding. But since this pilot area includes plots for both residential and industrial development, we see that the tenders received are not from sole developers. We saw many enterprises forming consortium bids, and these enterprises are from different sectors. They are not just developers, but also firms that have experience in the industry.
0: Meanwhile, Permanent Secretary for Innovation, Technology and Industry Kevin Choi says more than 90 firms have moved into the Hertau Industrial Zone as of the end of May. Speaking on an RTHK programme, Choi, who is also the chairman of the Hong Kong Shenzhen Innovation and Technology Park, said 10 are listed, while 70% are startups. He says a pairing system is in place.
4: Why are there both large and small firms in Hertau? Actually, we have a dedicated matching system. Our plan is for the leading companies to help startups grow gradually, but at the same time, the startups can provide services or new ideas or offer opinions on problem solving. Startups are usually more flexible than large companies in this respect.
0: Turning overseas now, on the eve of America's 250th Independence Day, U.S. President Donald Trump called on Americans to protect the freedoms the nation's founders envisioned 2.5 centuries ago against what he has portrayed as the so-called communist threat posed by progressive Democrats. Trump was speaking at an event to mark the occasion at the foot of Mount Rushmore in the U.S. state of South Dakota.
5: Yet as we approach this magnificent anniversary, we see our American identity under a renewed attack. A generation after we fought and won the Cold War against the menace of communism, there is now a resurgence of the communist menace in our land, including from newcomers to our country who embrace ideas totally opposed to our way of life and our great success. These are not mere political disagreements like differences over taxes or regulations. Communism is a mortal threat to American liberty.
0: And now the weather forecast for this afternoon and tonight. Mainly cloudy with occasional showers. Showers will be heavy at times at first with severe squally thunderstorms. There will be swells. The outlook, the weather will remain unsettled in the next few days. Showers will ease off and it will become very hot in the latter part of this week. It's 27 degrees Celsius. The humidity is 87%. The news from RTHK.
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0: And Hong Kong Science and Technology Innovation Cooperation Zone is a key national strategic platform. Hong Kong Park enjoys distinctive edges of One River Two Banks and One Zone Two Parks, serving as the nation's testing ground for institutional innovation. Construction is in full swing, with the first three Phase One buildings already open. We aim to enhance the cross-boundary flow of innovation elements, talent, capital, materials and data to build a world-class INT hub and a critical national innovation base.
1: The Electoral Affairs Commission has published the proposed guidelines on election-related activities in respect of the Election Committee subsector elections for public consultation. You may express your views by email, post or fax by July 10th. The proposed guidelines can be viewed at www.eac.hk or at the Registration and Electoral Office, Home Affairs Inquiry Centres and Major and District Public Libraries. For inquiries, please call 2891 1001.

0: RTHK, the news at 5 with Tony Sabine. LegCo President Starry Lee says public officials should pay attention to their conduct. Yesterday, lawmaker William Wong resigned after being arrested earlier in the week for drink driving. Speaking to reporters, Lee said the case had already drawn a lot of public attention, but Wong's resignation showed his willingness to accept responsibility.
1: Every Legislative Council member is aware that society has high expectations

0: of lawmakers and public officials. I hope that all members can learn from this incident, draw lessons from it, be more prudent, be diligent in their work, and hold themselves to stricter standards of conduct.
1: Hong Kong's first and only traditional Chinese medicine hospital has increased its quota for government-subsidized outpatient services starting today. The facility in Cheung Kwan O has ramped up its capacity for the fourth time since its opening last December. Making the announcement during the opening ceremony of the inaugural Hong Kong Global Summit on Chinese Medicine and Integrative Medicine, Secretary for Health Lo Chung Mao said a round-the-clock inpatient service will be launched later this year.
2: To meet the keen public demand and prepare for the launch of 24-hour inpatient services this December, the Chinese Medicine Hospital of Hong Kong will, with effect from today, increase the quota for government-subsidized outpatient services for the fourth time. It is expected that the total service volume in its first year of operation will more than double the original plan.
1: Construction industry representatives are calling for urgent reform following several industrial accidents. So far this year, there have been 61 serious accidents with 13 deaths. 26 were in the construction sector. Speaking on a radio program, Chow Tse Kit, chairman of the Hong Kong Construction Industry Employees General Union, pointed to two major problems: the practice of awarding contracts to the lowest bidder and the lack of buffer time in project schedules.
3: When the price is low, naturally there are fewer resources. I always say that you end up sacrificing either quality or safety. Under such circumstances, there is also the problem that many projects don't have enough construction time. There's no allowance for rainy days, which leads to a culture of rushing. When frontline management faces deadlines and potential penalties, they may choose to shortcut some safety procedures. This is urgent and needs to be resolved in order to alleviate our current severe industrial accident situation.
1: Permanent Secretary for Innovation, Technology and Industry Kevin Choi says more than 90 firms have moved into the Hertau Industrial Zone as of the end of May. Speaking on an RTHK program, Choi, who is also the chairman of the Hong Kong Shenzhen Innovation and Technology Park, said 10 are listed, while 70% are startups. He says a pairing system is in place.
4: Why are there both large and small firms in Hertau? Actually, we have a dedicated matching system. Our plan is for the leading companies to help startups grow gradually, but at the same time, the startups can provide services or new ideas or offer opinions on problem solving. Startups are usually more flexible than large companies in this respect.
1: Overseas, and on the eve of America's 250th Independence Day, U.S. President Donald Trump called on Americans to protect the freedoms the nation's founders envisioned 2.5 centuries ago against what he has portrayed as the so-called communist threat posed by progressive Democrats. Trump was speaking at an event to mark the occasion at the foot of Mount Rushmore in the U.S. state of South Dakota.
5: Yet as we approach this magnificent anniversary, we see our American identity under a renewed attack. A generation after we fought and won the Cold War against the menace of communism, there is now a resurgence of the communist menace in our land, including from newcomers to our country who embrace ideas totally opposed to our way of life and our great success. These are not mere political disagreements like differences over taxes or regulations. Communism is a mortal threat to American liberty.
1: And the weather forecast for tonight and tomorrow, mainly cloudy with a few showers. Showers will be heavier in some areas, with squally thunderstorms tonight and at first tomorrow. The minimum temperature will be about 27 degrees, bright periods during the day. The maximum temperature will be about 31 degrees in urban areas and a few degrees higher in the new territories. Right now, it's 28 degrees Celsius. The humidity is 87%. The news from RTHK.
6: As climate change intensifies, extreme rainstorms will only be more frequent and intense, triggering unpreventable landslides that threaten our lives and cause economic losses. 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

哈根弦乐四重奏刚才演出过是莫扎特的降E大调第16弦乐四重奏 K428 当中的第四乐章。

0: Musical dialogue. I am very honored and happy to be joined on the line by a composer who was born in Hong Kong and now based in Canada, Alice Ho. Alice, hello.
1: Hi, Toby. Hi, nice to speak to you.
0: Yes, nice to speak to you as well, and thank you very much for being here on the program. Now, Alice, you have lived in Hong Kong and was born in Hong Kong, but you have also studied in Europe and the US. Now you have spent a lot of years in Canada as well. Now, when you compose music today, do you feel a connection to Hong Kong in your musical imagination?
1: Oh, yeah, definitely. Mm-hmm. Especially my recent projects, a number of commissions. The commissioner asked me to write about my memories of Hong Kong. In another piano piece commissioned by pianist Philip Chu, the title is Hong Kong Nostalgia. So I write about my memory of Hong Kong, the Connaught Mansion, mm-hmm. the night markets,

0: and temples of 10,000 Buddhas in Sha Tin. So these are all very personal to me.
1: Yes. So, are there any sounds, memories, rhythms, or even ways of listening from your childhood in Hong Kong that still appear in your music, perhaps, the works that you have just mentioned?
0: I think when I was young in Hong Kong, my first exposure to music are from piano lesson and taking ballet classes. So that form a strong sense of sound movement and also expression. I also follow my grandparents to a lot of Cantonese Chinese opera, so I have some impression of the Western music tradition as well as the more traditional Chinese music ambiences. But when I was studying in the formal training in the States and Germany and then later in Toronto, I sort of grew apart from my heritage because the academia stresses on the structure and lots of contemporary techniques. We confess those training give me a strong foundation of my Western training. But then not until I finished my study and raising a family in Toronto and have the opportunity to collaborate with a lot of interesting artists from all over the world, especially Chinese artists, then I rediscover my own approach, fusing Chinese music traditions and maybe Western and other cultures to find something unique to tell stories.
1: Yes. So, in your recent work, you have just actually published a new album, called The Imagined. And, the works there feel deeply personal, and several were written for pianists of Chinese heritage. Did writing for specific people shape the music in a different way as well?
0: Yes, the performer I have in mind are very important to me because my ideas and my music would definitely inspire their personality, their energy, their strength. I like to showcase their specialty and make them feel comfortable in the work I write for them, and so that is a wonderful process. We respect each other, and hopefully the audience will respect this the result as well. Yes, and in this album, The Imagined, I collaborate with Canadian pianist Christina Petrovska Kulikova. I collaborate with her in many projects, and this is actually my second solo piano album that she performed. This is particularly interesting because the centerpiece is pictures from an Imagined exhibition. I'm definitely inspired by paintings. Christina is a very renowned painter as well, besides a great pianist. And also, I also am very intrigued by the late Hong Kong contemporary artist, Wesley Thompson. I found his painting is so spiritual and so magical, completely opposite of Christina. It's very human, very very colorful. So I combine the two the images of both artists and create this work with multiple movements. And so this is something like traveling in a world of imaginative landscape and artwork. And actually, the pianist will craft the story for the audience.
1: Yes, actually, we have a little bit of time. Perhaps we can have a listen to this work. This is a work you composed last year, 2025, called The Pictures from an Imagined Exhibition. There are four movements. Which movement do you like the most?
0: Perhaps we'll try the distant drums. The distant drum is quite unique because it is not actually about drums. It is depicting the artist's heartbeat, their anxiety, their excitement, the breaststroke when they have the ideas. So, and also a lot of stress. But, yeah, so I find this one.

0: It's quite interesting, especially I read about Wesley Thompson's life journey. It's quite fascinating, and I try to depict the inner world, what he's going through. Perhaps this movement may be something a bit more personal to my ideas.
1: Sure, let's have a listen to this movement then. It's Distant Drums from Alice Ho's Pictures from an Imagined Exhibition.

0: So that's an excerpt from Alice Ho's pictures from an imagined exhibition composed in 2025. That was the second movement, Distant Drums, played there by pianist Kristina Petrushka Quiloko. And on the line here, we have composer Alice Ho. Alice, so you have been involved in the production of this album, of course. Listening to performers interpret your work in the studio must be a very different experience from hearing them playing live or in a concert. What is like emotionally and artistically to sit in a recording session and hear your own music being played?
1: I would say very, very different from listening in a concert hall, because when I did the recording in the past, I always served as the session producer. That means I have to pay special attention to the performers and make them comfortable and make them try the best, listening to details, keep track of the takes and timing. Mm-hmm. So it's a job.
0: Yes.
1: yes. And but the surprising way, and if you mentioned about emotional way, is also some details come out in a recording session that I haven't heard before in the live concert. And so this is quite fascinating. I think emotionally we in the same wavelength with the recording artists to achieve some sort of perfection with the interpretation and the best they could. At the end, you know, the editing, the mixing, the mastering will reflect the highest quality of the work.
0: Yes. Were there any moments during the recording where a performer surprised you or even changed your thoughts about your own music?
1: Oh yeah. once in a while. I think one advantage as a composer and also the session producer is I'm in total control. And I guess for all artists, we are constantly trying to be critical of our work, and we will always make the best opportunity if we discover there's some, you know, little bit of editing, corrections or improvement or change dynamic to make it more effective. If that happened at the particular moment in the recording, we definitely would go for it.
0: Yes. Now, let's talk about more about this new album, An Imagined Exhibition. I am quite fascinated by one of your works inside this album called The Chinese Nightingale. Especially in this work, you use electronics together with a live piano. Could you tell us how that sonic world was created?
1: I am really fascinated with the power of electronic music. Mm-hmm. Recently, I actually went out into multimedia, and electronic music is one of my new discovery and excitement too. In this creation with electronic with an instrument, and in this case a piano, give a powerful layer besides the piano itself. I would say it's almost like writing for orchestra. I would start with the piano solo piece first, and then I would imagine this and

0: environment, this soundscape that will heighten the layers, the colors of the piano solo. And in this work, it is very close to me because I employed a lot of sound that is evocative or evoke Chinese instrument. Let's say the pluck string like the pipa, mm-hmm. or some bells, ancient gongs or woodwinds, or even voice, human voice. Yes. So this particular sounds, some of them can be mimicked with the piano technique, like, you know, repeated notes, which obviously the pluck string instrument, the pipa or the guzheng, can do it. Mm-hmm. You know, we can hear that. But on the other hand, this atmospheric ancient magical sound from afar, the birds, the distant bells, recreation of my impression of what Chinese instruments, but in a different what do you say, out of the world.
1: Yes.
0: Not exactly the same. So I hope the piece will take the audience to a fantastic journey, you know, hearing the solo piano and the sound world that create around it.
1: Mm-hmm. So when you ask a Western concert grand piano to behave like a Chinese instrument, do you have any challenges or discoveries?
0: There are a number of challenges. I am a fan of rapid repeated notes. I wrote a number of pieces that, you know, with the single note, I think for some reason it's very percussive, but on the other hand, is quite interesting. Because it's unconventional writing, the only problem is some piano, when they become sticky or you know, sometimes the pianists will complain they cannot, the piano does not respond as quickly as or sensitive as they wish to, but they always can find a solution to it. Mm-hmm. So, so this one challenge. The other, of course, the different voicing come out from, you know, the different register. And also, the most important thing about the captures of the sound world, actually, I'm inspired by, but not only the sound of the Chinese room, is actually the aesthetics and the philosophy of Chinese culture, how the performer of a Chinese instrumentalist will play the instrument quite differently. So the amount of anticipation, that means resonances, hearing the resonances, the amount of time to attack and release, and silences, you know, expression, hearing single note, all this minute details is quite particular from, you know, from Western training. So I actually inspire me to incorporate in the piano work as well.
1: Mm-hmm. Now, how about the electronics? How are they actually coordinated with the pianist in performance or recording? Like, is it a fixed timing, cue based, or something more flexible?
0: Well, actually, I use cue based for soundscape, but I have a rich sound library, so I really love sculpting sound. But when I do the electronic track, it's totally not notated. Mm-hmm. So I'm very well aware when or what cues a piano we need to,
1: yes,
0: you know, to be in partnership,
1: yes,
0: closely, so that they are not different. In a different direction, but, you know, they sound together, mm-hmm, you know, as one voice. So I think in this particular piece, is the electronic track is quite spacious, mm-hmm, and there's a lot of cues. The piano during those musical spaces, they can fully express in a melodic way. And then there are moments when it's tight, I actually give very precise percussive cues, like, attack of a drum or something. So the pianist will

will hear it quite well and to coordinate. Very interesting when you bring up this question, because in the premiere, pianist Han Shan, he preferred just to play with the electronic track, like karaoke. So he can hear it and express quite freely. So it's quite magical. But

0: That is also, give a very strong presentation of the work as well. So both ways work. I think it
1: Yes.
0: depends on the preference of the performers.
1: Oh, actually, it's very interesting on working with like different pianists, and they do have different preferences. Now, finally, looking back at your compositional career, you have actually had a long and distinguished composing journey. But contemporary composers often speak about gradually finding their own voices. Now, looking back, when did you feel that your music truly sounded like Alice Ho's music?
0: I think I'm really into a lot of things. I would say really I'm very eclectic. I don't confine writing in one particular style. And maybe this is my voice. I can say the academia give me a really good foundation of logic and structure. But when I raised a family in living in Canada and Toronto, such a free country and a cosmopolitan multicultural city, I really have the privilege to find the freedom to explore my own identity and be embraced. And also I'm very fortunate that I receive a number of very huge and interesting projects like operas, require fusing a Baroque Chinese instrument and also a Hoysanese dialect in an opera, Chinatown, that I created 2 years ago, actually 4 years ago. So this opportunity really drives me to rediscover what is important to me, not only just write music on an intellectual level, but really to communicate in a spiritual or emotional way. And I think this is very important to me.
1: Now, finally, let's actually hear one more track from your recent album. Let's actually hear the work that we have talked about, The Chinese Nightingale, with piano and also electronics. And here is played by pianist Christina Petrushka Quilico. It has been a great pleasure. Thank you very much, Alice.
0: Thank you very much, Toby. Very nice talking to you.

0: 嚟自德弗扎克E小调第九交响曲来自新世界第四乐章的片段，刚才由山尼指挥鹿特丹爱乐乐团演出。亦即刚才的选段结束今日的节目了，我是王家浩，下星期再见啦，拜拜。
1: On Concert on 4 on Tuesday night at 8. The Concert 2025 Schwetzingen SWR Festival, SWR Symphony Orchestra Stuttgart and Raphael Gromes recorded live in the Rococo Theatre Schwetzingen on the 10th of May of last year. Matthew Halls, a British harpsichordist and specialist in early music, conducts the SWR Symphony Orchestra Stuttgart. Schwetzingen's resident artist, Raphael Gromes, is the soloist in Haydn's adored second cello concerto. Since Haydn borrowed singing allegro from Mozart, his Symphony No. 33 certainly has a place in this concert. Also on the program, highlights from Rameau's seductive Pete Marion Ballet Suite brings art and music together. Already in the overture, we hear the hammer of the sculptor, Pete Marion, who subsequently falls hopelessly in love with his own creation. We hope you fall in love with the music.

0: RTHK, the news at 6 with Tony Sabine. The top stories. LegCo President Star Lee says public officials should pay attention to their conduct. Construction industry representatives call for urgent reform after a spate of industrial accidents. And the SAR's only traditional Chinese medicine hospital increases quota for government-subsidised outpatient services. LegCo President Starry Lee says public officials should pay attention to their conduct. Yesterday, lawmaker William Wong resigned after being arrested earlier in the week for drink driving. Speaking to reporters, Lee said the case had already drawn a lot of public attention, but Wong's resignation showed his willingness to accept responsibility.
1: Every Legislative Council member is aware that society has high expectations of lawmakers and public officials. I hope that all members can learn from this incident, draw lessons from it, be more prudent, be diligent in their work, and hold themselves to stricter standards of conduct.
0: Construction industry representatives

0: Representatives are calling for urgent reform following several industrial accidents. So far this year, there have been 61 serious accidents with 13 deaths. 26 were in the construction centre. Speaking on a radio programme, Chow Tse Kit, chairman of the Hong Kong Construction Industry Employees General Union, pointed to two major problems: the practice of awarding contracts to the lowest bidder and the lack of buffer time in project schedules.
1: When the price is low, naturally there are fewer resources. I always say that you end up sacrificing either quality or safety. Under such circumstances, there is also the problem that many projects don't have enough construction time. There's no allowance for rainy days, which leads to a culture of rushing. When frontline management faces deadlines and potential penalties, they may choose to shortcut some safety procedures. This is urgent and needs to be resolved in order to alleviate our current severe industrial accident situation.
0: Meanwhile, Lawrence Ng from the Hong Kong Construction Subcontractors Association said while employers bear significant responsibility, the human factor cannot be overlooked. He pointed to a Construction Industry Council report from last year. It revealed that about 7% of workers and supervisors had virtually no safety awareness.
2: Their response is, "I know it's dangerous, but I still have to do it." Think about it, on average, we have over 100,000 workers on site daily. 7% means more than 10,000 people are engaging in very unsafe behavior every day. I'm not blaming them, but they are endangering their own lives. Every death represents the destruction of a family. We really don't want to see that.
0: Hong Kong's first and only traditional Chinese medicine hospital has increased its quota for government-subsidized outpatient services starting today. The facility in Tung Kwan O has ramped up its capacity for the fourth time since its opening last December. Making the announcement during the opening ceremony of the inaugural Hong Kong Global Summit on Chinese Medicine and Integrative Medicine, Secretary for Health Lo Chung Mao said a round-the-clock inpatient service will be launched later this year.
3: To meet the keen public demand and prepare for the launch of 24-hour inpatient services this December, the Chinese Medicine Hospital of Hong Kong will, with effect from today, increase the quota for government-subsidized outpatient services for the fourth time. It is expected that the total service volume in its first year of operation will more than double the original plan.
0: Permanent Secretary for Innovation, Technology and Industry Kevin Choi says more than 90 firms have moved into the Hertau Industrial Zone as of the end of May. Speaking on an RTHK programme, Choi said 10 are listed companies while 70% are startups. He said a pairing system in the zone would bring out the best in both small and large firms there.
4: Why are there both large and small firms in Hertau? Actually, we have a dedicated matching system. Our plan is for the leading companies to help startups grow gradually, but at the same time, the startups can provide services or new ideas or offer opinions on problem solving. Startups are usually more flexible than large companies in this respect.
0: And the weather forecast for tonight and tomorrow, mainly cloudy with a few showers. Showers will be heavier in some areas, with squally thunderstorms tonight and at first tomorrow. The minimum temperature will be about 27 degrees, bright periods during the day. The maximum temperature will be about 31 degrees in the urban areas. The outlook, still a few showers on Monday. Right now it's 28 degrees Celsius. The relative humidity is 83%. You're listening to RTHK. The time now is 5 minutes past six. Chief Executive John Lee says multiple government departments are ramping up flood and landslide prevention measures as the typhoon season approaches. Writing on his social media page, Lee detailed his recent visit to the Emergency Control Centre of the Geotechnical Engineering Office. Lee said satellite monitoring, applications based on artificial intelligence and other advanced systems are needed to combat extreme weather.
5: With frequent storms, special attention must be paid to landslides and flooding to minimize the impact of adverse weather on citizens. New technologies and advanced systems can help us cope with extreme weather. But we must still raise our awareness and vigilance, stand ready, take precautionary measures, and strive to do our best.
0: Turning overseas now, on the eve of America's 250th Independence Day, U.S. President Donald Trump called on Americans to protect the freedoms the nation's founders envisioned 2.5 centuries ago against what he has portrayed as the so-called communist threat posed by progressive Democrats. Trump was speaking at an event to mark the occasion at the foot of Mount Rushmore in the U.S. state of South Dakota.
6: Yet as we approach this magnificent anniversary, we see our American identity under a renewed attack. A generation after we fought and won the Cold War against the menace of communism, there is now a resurgence of the communist menace in our land, including from newcomers to our country who embrace ideas totally opposed to our way of life and our great success. These are not mere political disagreements like differences over taxes or regulations. Communism is a mortal threat to American liberty.
0: Staying in the United States, and a sweltering heat wave is looming over America's July 4th celebrations and World Cup matches this weekend. The searing heat has strained power grids as near record temperatures scorch the eastern United States. Haley Yip reports.
7: According to the National Weather Service, around 160 million Americans were under either major or extreme heat warnings as the country prepared to mark the 250th anniversary of its independence. Celebrations on the National Mall, the vast lawn stretching from Capitol Hill to the Washington Monument, were partially postponed because of the heat. Organizers say the annual Independence Day parade in Washington, D.C. is also canceled due to extreme heat. In New York City, the heat index, the apparent temperature when humidity is factored in, stood at 41 Celsius. The brutal heat has prompted a massive governmental response, with cooling centers opening across the city and public swimming pools extending hours of operation. The intense heat and related usage of air conditioners is putting an additional stress on electricity grids across the country. In the World Cup round of 16 matches, France and Paraguay will clash in Philadelphia Sunday morning Hong Kong time, and the temperature there could reach 38 degrees Celsius.
0: In sports, the lineup for the round of 16 at the World Cup is now complete, as the last three spots were taken up by Egypt, Argentina and Colombia. Elvis Yu reports.
2: In the first match of the day, Australia and Egypt went head-on in Dallas. Egypt took the lead on 13 minutes, but Australia equalized shortly after the break, thanks to an own goal by Mohamed Hani. The stalemate dragged on into extra time, and the contest was decided in a brutal shootout, with Egypt winning 4-2 on penalties. In what could have been one of the biggest shocks in World Cup history, defending champions Argentina scraped past heroic debutants Kiefer to reach the last 16. The highly anticipated clash in Miami was locked at 1-0 after 90 minutes. Lisandro Martinez made it 2-1 for the South Americans, 2 minutes into extra time. However, Sidney Lopez Cabral equalized 11 minutes later, keeping Cape Verde very much in the game. But an own goal by Denis Burgess eventually gave Argentina a hard-fought 3-2 victory. In the final match of the day in Kansas City, Colombia held on to their only goal in the game to defeat Ghana.
0: Another check of the weather. It's 28 degrees Celsius, the humidity 84%. The news from RTHK.
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9: The chief executive is leading the government to draft the first Hong Kong's five-year plan, which is closely related to you and me. In the next 5 years, Hong Kong should further improve its competitiveness, consolidate and enhance its strengths, seize opportunities from national development, and strive for faster economic growth and better livelihoods. The chief executive has instructed the Constitutional and Mainland Affairs Bureau to hold a public consultation. We welcome your views. Let's shape the blueprint for the next 5 years together.

0: RTHKD News at 7 with Sachin Katwi. LegCo President Starry Lee says public officials should pay attention to their conduct. Yesterday, lawmaker William Wong resigned after being arrested earlier in the week for drink driving. Speaking to reporters, Lee said the case had already drawn a lot of public attention, but Wong's resignation showed his willingness to accept responsibility.
1: Every Legislative Council member is aware that society has high expectations of lawmakers and public officials. I hope that all members can learn from this incident, draw lessons from it, be more prudent, be diligent in their work, and hold themselves to stricter standards of conduct.
0: Hong Kong's first and only traditional Chinese medicine hospital has increased its quota for government-subsidized outpatient services starting today. The facility in Chung Kwan O has ramped up its capacity for the fourth time since its opening last December. Making the announcement during the opening ceremony of the inaugural Hong Kong Global Summit on Chinese Medicine and Integrative Medicine, Secretary for Health Lo Chung Mao said around-the-clock inpatient service will be launched later this year.
2: To meet the keen public demand and prepare for the launch of 24-hour inpatient services this December, the Chinese Medicine Hospital of Hong Kong will, with effect from today, increase the quota for government-subsidized outpatient services for the fourth time. It is expected that the total service volume in its first year of operation will more than double the original plan.
0: Chief Executive John Lee says multiple government departments are ramping up flood and landslide prevention measures –

0: the typhoon season approaches. Writing on his social media page, Lee detailed his recent visit to the Emergency Control Center of the Geotechnical Engineering Office. Lee said satellite monitoring, applications based on artificial intelligence, and other advanced systems are needed to combat extreme weather.
1: With frequent storms, special attention must be paid to landslides and flooding to minimize the impact of adverse weather on citizens. New technologies and advanced systems can help us cope with extreme weather, but we must still raise our awareness and vigilance, stand ready, take precautionary measures, and strive to do our best.
0: Construction industry representatives are calling for urgent reform following several industrial accidents. So far this year, there have been 61 serious accidents with 13 deaths. 26 were in the construction sector. Speaking on a radio program, Chao Zee Kit, chairman of the Hong Kong Construction Industry Employees General Union, pointed to two major problems: the practice of awarding contracts to the lowest bidder and the lack of buffer time in project schedules.
2: When the price is low, naturally there are fewer resources. I always say that you end up sacrificing either quality or safety. Under such circumstances, there is also the problem that many projects don't have enough construction time. There's no allowance for rainy days, which leads to a culture of rushing. When frontline management faces deadlines and potential penalties, they may choose to shortcut some safety procedures. This is urgent and needs to be resolved in order to alleviate our current severe industrial accident situation.
0: Permanent Secretary for Innovation, Technology and Industry Kevin Choi says more than 90 firms have moved into the He Tao Industrial Zone as of the end of May. Speaking on an RTHK program, Choi said 10 are listed, while 70% are startups. He said a pairing system is in place.
3: Why are there both large and small firms in He Tao? Actually, we have a dedicated matching system. Our plan is for the leading companies to help startups grow gradually, but at the same time, the startups can provide services or new ideas or offer opinions on problem solving. Startups are usually more flexible than large companies in this respect.
0: And the weather forecast for tonight and tomorrow: mainly cloudy with a few showers. The rain will be heavier in some areas with squally thunderstorms tonight and at first tomorrow. Bright periods with a maximum temperature of around 31 degrees in the urban areas and a couple of degrees higher in the new territories. At the observatory, it's 28 degrees right now and the humidity is 88%. The news from RTHK.
4: The current term government strives to grow the economy, improve livelihood, pursue new opportunities, and promote the mega event economy. Visitor arrivals have increased, while improving housing, transport, and more. And tackling long-standing issues, the government enacted Basic Law Article 23 legislation, seizing the opportunities presented by the nation. The chief executive has led delegations to ASEAN, the Middle East, and Central Asia to open up markets. We attract enterprises and investments, reinforced Hong Kong's position as an international hub for high-caliber talents, and promoted Study in Hong Kong brand. This year, the first payload expert from Hong Kong joined the Shenzhou 23 spaceflight mission. Hong Kong remains highly ranked internationally. Opened last year, the He Tao Cooperation Zone has boosted INT development. We are expediting northern metropolis development and are formulating the first 5-year plan to build a better future together.

In the hustle and bustle of Hong Kong, as we try to keep up with the ever-growing complexities of our daily lives, it's important to set aside time for our spiritual needs. We have set aside an hour for you every Sunday at noon for our church service program on RTHK Radio 4. Produced by the Hong Kong Christian Council, the church service program features worship services from local churches, as well as special studio programs on various themes. Do tune into our church service program every Sunday at noon for an hour of prayer, beautiful religious music, and messages of hope and inspiration, whatever your faith.

0: RTHK, the news at 8 with Sachin Karpe. LegCo President Starry Lee says public officials should pay attention to their conduct. Yesterday, lawmaker William Wong resigned after being arrested earlier in the week for drink driving. Speaking to reporters, Lee said the case had already drawn a lot of public attention, but Wong's resignation showed his willingness to accept responsibility.
1: Every legislative council member is aware that society has high expectations of lawmakers and public officials. I hope that all members can learn from this incident, draw lessons from it, be more prudent, be diligent in their work, and hold themselves to stricter standards of conduct.
0: Hong Kong's first and only traditional Chinese medicine hospital has increased its quota for government-subsidized outpatient services starting today. The facility in Chung Kwan O has ramped up its capacity for the fourth time since its opening last December. Making the announcement during the opening ceremony of the inaugural Hong Kong Global Summit on Chinese Medicine and Integrative Medicine, Secretary for Health Loh Chung Mao said around-the-clock inpatient service will be launched later this year.
2: To meet the keen public demand and prepare for the launch of 24-hour inpatient services this December, the Chinese Medicine Hospital of Hong Kong will, with effect from today, increase the quota for government-subsidized outpatient services for the fourth time. It is expected that the total service volume in its first year of operation will more than double the original plan.
0: Development Secretary Bernadette Lin has welcomed the bids for a major land parcel in the northern metropolis. The 11-hectare site is the first of three pilot areas in the northern metropolis to undergo a tender. It includes three residential and three industrial sites. The minister spoke on a radio program.
3: I am pleased to see the submission of two tenders. In the past, for example, when a residential or commercial plot was put up for tender, it could well be a single developer bidding. But since this pilot area includes plots for both residential and industrial development, we see that the tenders received are not from sole developers. We saw many enterprises forming consortium bids, and these enterprises are from different sectors. They are not just developers, but also firms that have experience in the industry.
0: Permanent Secretary for Innovation, Technology and Industry Kevin Choi says more than 90 firms have moved into the Hertau Industrial Zone as of end of May. Speaking on an RTHK program, Choi, who is also the chairman of the Hong Kong Shenzhen Innovation and Technology Park, said 10 are listed while 70% are startups. He says a pairing system is in place.
4: Why are there both large and small firms in Hertau? Actually, we have a dedicated matching system. Our plan is for the leading companies to help startups grow gradually, but at the same time, the startups can provide services or new ideas or offer opinions on problem solving. Startups are usually more flexible than large companies in this respect.
0: Chief Executive John Lee says multiple government departments are ramping up flood and landslide prevention measures as the typhoon season approaches. Writing on his social media page, Lee detailed his recent visit to the Emergency Control Center of the Geotechnical Engineering Office. Lee said satellite monitoring, applications based on artificial intelligence, and other advanced systems are needed to combat extreme weather.
5: With frequent storms, special attention must be paid to landslides and flooding to minimize the impact of adverse weather on citizens. New technologies and advanced systems can help us cope with extreme weather, but we must still raise our awareness and vigilance, stand ready, take precautionary measures, and strive to do our best.
0: And the weather forecast for tonight and tomorrow. Mainly cloudy with a few showers. The rain will be heavier in some areas with squally thunderstorms tonight and at first tomorrow. Bright periods with a maximum temperature of around 31 degrees in the urban areas and a couple of degrees higher in the new territories. Moderate to fresh south to southeasterly winds. Occasionally strong offshore and on high ground at first. Right now at the observatory, it is 29 degrees Celsius and the relative humidity is standing at 81%. And that is the news from RTHK.

Sen, God, Free, Sa. 3, 4, Madre, Contem, Plari, Do. 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
1: 我系作曲家陈仰平，都系今次 Wostrom 嘅代表。
0: 我哋下次见。
2: The Culture Show is continuing its look at how the visual arts and music are so connected, sometimes directly, sometimes indirectly. 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I hope that for those of you who join me for the music, much of which has never been or is very seldom played on Radio 4, you will also develop my passion for art. 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

0: RTHK, the News at 10 with Sachin Karpi. LegCo President Starry Lee says public officials should pay attention to their conduct. Yesterday, lawmaker William Wong resigned after being arrested earlier in the week for drink driving. Speaking to reporters, Lee said the case had relatively drawn a lot of public attention, but Wong's resignation showed his willingness to accept responsibility.
1: Every legislative council member is aware that society has high expectations of lawmakers and public officials. I hope that all members can learn from this incident, draw lessons from it, be more prudent, be diligent in their work, and hold themselves to stricter standards of conduct.
0: Hong Kong's first and only traditional Chinese medicine hospital has increased its quota for government-subsidized outpatient services starting today. The facility in Tsuen Kwan O has ramped up its capacity for the fourth time since opening last December. Making the announcement during the opening ceremony of the inaugural Hong Kong Global Summit on Chinese Medicine and Integrative Medicine, Secretary for Health Loh Cheng Mau said around-the-clock inpatient service will be launched later this year.
2: To meet the keen public demand and prepare for the launch of 24-hour inpatient services this December, the Chinese Medicine Hospital of Hong Kong will, with effect from today, increase the quota for government-subsidized outpatient services for the fourth time. It is expected that the total service volume in its first year of operation will more than double the original plan.
0: Chief Executive John Lee says multiple government departments are ramping up flood and landslide prevention measures as the typhoon season approaches. Writing on his social media page, Lee detailed his recent visit to the Emergency Control Center of the Geotechnical Engineering Office. Lee said satellite monitoring, applications based on artificial intelligence, and other advanced systems are needed to combat extreme weather.
3: With frequent storms, special attention must be paid to landslides and flooding to minimize the impact of adverse weather on citizens. New technologies and advanced systems can help us cope with extreme weather, but we must still raise our awareness and vigilance, stand ready, take precautionary measures, and strive to do our best.
0: Outgoing British Prime Minister Keir Starmer says the policies of his administration have stabilized the UK's economy. Starmer, who announced last month he would step down after 2 years in office, also said foreign and domestic policy cannot be separated as Britain faces an increasingly volatile world. He made the comments during a television interview.
4: And that's why I am proud that when other countries have looked to the sort of group of countries that's needed to work on these, they've looked to the UK and to France and Germany for the work on Ukraine in particular, the Coalition of the Willing, and they've looked again to France and the UK when it comes to the work that needs to be done on reassurance in the Strait of Hormuz. And that is, I am proud of the fact that the UK is now regarded as a leader, a country that others look to and want to engage with.
0: Pope Leo has celebrated a Mass on Italy's southern island of Lampedusa. The island is known as the first port of call for migrants sailing from North Africa to Europe. Some 7,000 people have arrived from Africa by crossing the dangerous waters of the Mediterranean this year. During the service, the pontiff called for solidarity and better long-term management of the migration crisis.
5: I thank the volunteers, the civil institutions, the Coast Guard, the mayors and local administrations that have served over the years. Thanks to its geographical location and institutional framework, Europe is capable of addressing the crisis in this region in a comprehensive manner, integrating immediate relief efforts into a long-term strategic plan capable of receiving, protecting, supporting and integrating migrants, while at the same time assisting developing countries so that no one is forced to emigrate.
0: And the weather forecast for tonight and tomorrow. Mainly cloudy with a few showers. The rain will be heavier in some areas with squally thunderstorms tonight and at first tomorrow. Bright periods with a maximum temperature of around 31 degrees in the urban areas and a couple of degrees higher in the new territories. At the observatory, it's 29 degrees. The relative humidity is standing at 86%. Please be reminded that the thunderstorm warning is in force. And that's the news from RTHK.
6: The national flag, the national emblem, and the national anthem are the symbols and signs of our nation. We comply with the rules of displaying the national flag and the national emblem, and playing and singing the national anthem. On important occasions when the national flag is raised and the national anthem is played, we must rise and stand solemnly, face the flag, and sing the national anthem together. Show respect at all times. The national flag, the national emblem, and the national anthem belong to us all. Let's respect them.
7: Full intake has been achieved for 7 light public housing projects. Rents range from about $800 to $3,000 per month. With comprehensive ancillary facilities and services, residents' quality of life has improved substantially. The Phase 4 application includes 4 projects in Kai Tak, Ma An Shan, and Tuen Mun, with intake starting in the third quarter this year. Applications are now open. Eligible households will receive a removal allowance of up to $13,000. If you have urgent housing needs, apply now.

0: RTHK, the news at 11 with Peter Koveos. Our top stories tonight. LegCo President Star Elise says public officials should pay attention to their conduct. Construction industry representatives call for urgent reform after a spate of industrial accidents. And the SAR's only traditional Chinese medicine hospital increases quota for government-subsidized outpatient services. LegCo President Star Elise says public officials should pay attention to their conduct. Yesterday, lawmaker William Wong resigned after being arrested earlier in the week for drink driving. Speaking to reporters, Lee said the case had already drawn a lot of public attention, but Wong's resignation showed his willingness to accept responsibility.
1: Every legislative council member is aware that society has high expectations of lawmakers and public officials. I hope that all members can learn from this incident, draw lessons from it, be more prudent, be diligent in their work, and hold themselves to stricter standards of conduct.
0: Construction industry representatives are calling for urgent reform following several industrial accidents. So far this year, there have been 61 serious accidents with 13 deaths. 26 were in the construction sector. Speaking on a radio program, Chow Tzee Kit, chairman of the Hong Kong Construction Industry Employee General Union, pointed to two major problems: the practice of awarding contracts to the lowest bidder and the lack of buffer time in project schedules.
2: When the price is low, naturally there are fewer resources. I always say that you end up sacrificing either quality or safety. Under such circumstances, there is also the problem that many projects don't have enough construction time. There's no allowance for rainy days, which leads to a culture of rushing. When frontline management faces deadlines and potential penalties, they may choose to shortcut some safety procedures. This is urgent and needs to be resolved in order to alleviate our current severe industrial accident situation.
0: Hong Kong's first and only traditional Chinese medicine hospital has increased its quota for government-subsidized outpatient services starting today. The facility in Cheung Kwan O has ramped up its capacity for the fourth time since opening last December. Making the announcement during the opening ceremony of the inaugural Hong Kong Global Summit on Chinese Medicine and Integrative Medicine, Secretary for Health Lo Cheng Mao said a round-the-clock inpatient service will be launched later this year.
3: To meet the keen public demand and prepare for the launch of 24-hour inpatient services this December, the Chinese Medicine Hospital of Hong Kong will, with effect from today, increase the quota for government-subsidized outpatient services for the fourth time. It is expected that the total service volume in its first year of operation will more than double the original plan.
0: Chief Executive John Lee says multiple government departments are ramping up flood and landslide prevention measures as the typhoon season approaches. Writing on his social media page, Lee detailed his recent visit to the Emergency Control Center of the Geotechnical Engineering Office. Lee said satellite monitoring, applications based on artificial intelligence, and other advanced systems are needed to combat extreme weather.
4: With frequent storms, special attention must be paid to landslides and flooding to minimize the impact of adverse weather on citizens. New technologies and advanced systems can help us cope with extreme weather, but we must still raise our awareness and vigilance, stand ready, take precautionary measures, and strive to do our best.
0: Permanent Secretary for Innovation, Technology and Industry Kevin Choi says more than 90 firms have moved into the Hitau Industrial Zone as of the end of May. Speaking on an RTHK program, Choi said 10 are listed companies while 70% are startups. He said a pairing system in the zone would bring out the best in both small and large firms there.
5: Why are there both large and small firms in Hitau? Actually, we have a dedicated matching system. Our plan is for the leading companies to help startups grow gradually, but at the same time, the startups can provide services or new ideas or offer opinions on problem solving. Startups are usually more flexible than large companies in this respect.
0: And a quick look at the weather forecast for tonight and tomorrow. Mainly cloudy with a few showers. Showers will be heavier in some areas. Thunderstorms tonight and in the morning tomorrow. Minimum temperature around 27 degrees. Currently, it's 29 degrees Celsius at the observatory. Relative humidity sitting at 83%. And there is a thunderstorm warning in effect until 12:30 this morning. 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The time is 5 minutes past 11.
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0: The news at midnight with Peter Koveos. Chief Executive John Lee says multiple government departments are ramping up flood and landslide prevention measures as the typhoon season approaches. Writing on his social media page, Lee detailed his recent visit to the Emergency Control Center of Geotechnical Engineering Office. Lee said satellite monitoring, applications based on artificial intelligence and other advanced systems are needed to combat extreme weather.
1: With frequent storms, special attention must be paid to landslides and flooding to minimize the impact of adverse weather on citizens. New technologies and advanced systems can help us cope with extreme weather, but we must still raise our awareness and vigilance, stand ready, take precautionary measures, and strive to do our best.
0: Hong Kong's first and only traditional Chinese medicine hospital has increased its quota for government-subsidized outpatient services starting yesterday. The facility in Tseung Kwan O has ramped up its capacity for the fourth time since its opening last December. Making the announcement during the opening ceremony of the inaugural Hong Kong Global Summit on Chinese Medicine and Integrative Medicine, Secretary for Health Lo Chung Mao said a round-the-clock inpatient service will be launched later this year.
2: To meet the keen public demand and prepare for the launch of 24-hour inpatient services this December, the Chinese Medicine Hospital of Hong Kong will, with effect from today, increase the quota for government-subsidized outpatient services for the fourth time. It is expected that the total service volume in its first year of operation will more than double the original plan.
0: Thousands of Iranians have gathered in the capital, Tehran, to mourn the country's late supreme leader, Ayatollah Ali Khamenei, and to begin almost a week of funeral ceremonies for the former leader of the Islamic Republic. Sachin Katvi has that story.
3: Crowds thronged a vast prayer complex as the funeral ceremonies for Khamenei began with the national anthem, religious eulogies, and readings from the Quran. The vast courtyard of the Grand Masala religious complex in the Iranian capital was filled with mourners, many waving Iranian flags and carrying photographs of the slain leader. Television footage showed mourners chanting revenge for Khamenei, who was killed in U.S.-Israeli airstrikes on the first day of the war on February the 28th. His daughter, son-in-law, infant granddaughter, and his son's wife were also killed in the attack. Khamenei's body is expected to be taken to Qom, Najaf, and Karbala, the great Shiite centers of Iran and Iraq, before being laid to rest on Thursday in Mashhad, home to the country's holiest pilgrim shrine.
0: Outgoing British Prime Minister Keir Starmer says the policies of his administration have stabilized the UK's economy. Starmer, who announced late last month he would step down after 2 years in office, also said foreign and domestic policy cannot be separated as Britain faces an increasingly volatile world. He made the comments during a television interview.
4: And that's why I am proud that when other countries have looked to the sort of group of countries that's needed to work on these, they've looked to the UK and to France and Germany for the work on Ukraine in particular, the Coalition of the Willing, and they've looked again to France and the UK when it comes to the work that needs to be done on reassurance in the Strait of Hormuz. And that is, I am proud of the fact that the UK is now regarded as a leader, a country that others look to and want to engage with.
0: Pope Leo celebrated in mass on Italy's southern island of Lampedusa. The island is known as the first port of call for migrants sailing from North Africa to Europe. Some 7,000 people have arrived from Africa by crossing the dangerous waters of the Mediterranean this year. During the service, the pontiff called for solidarity and a better long-term management of the migration crisis.
5: I thank the volunteers, the civil institutions, the Coast Guard, the mayors and local administrations that have served over the years. Thanks to its geographical location and institutional framework, Europe is capable of addressing the crisis in this region in a comprehensive manner, integrating immediate relief efforts into a long-term strategic plan capable of receiving, protecting, supporting, and integrating migrants, while at the same time assisting developing countries so that no one is forced to emigrate.
0: Weather forecast, mainly cloudy with a few showers, and they'll be heavier in some areas with squally thunderstorms early in the morning. Minimum temperatures will be about 27 degrees, bright periods during the day. Current temperature is 29 degrees Celsius at the observatory. Relative humidity is sitting at 84%, and there is a thunderstorm warning in effect. The news from RTHK.

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1: Welcome to Night Music. I'm Ken Rose, with you for 2 hours of jazz. We're going to start things off with something from Keith Jarrett. The song is called You Don't Know What Love Is.

That was a song called Scorpio, performed by Mary Lou Williams on the piano with Al Lucas on the bass. That was from her Zodiac Suite, recorded back in 1945. Before that, we heard something from the Brazilian singer and guitarist named Joyce. The song was called Astronauta, and that was recorded back in 1998. That featured Joyce on guitars and vocal, Joe Lovano on tenor sax, Mulgrew Miller on piano, Rodolfo Stroder on the bass, and Tutti Moreno on the drums. Before that, we heard something from Pat Metheny and Charlie Hayden from their Beyond the Missouri Sky CD. The tune was a Pat Metheny tune called He's Gone Away. And we started the set off with the Keith Jarrett Trio playing You Don't Know What Love Is. Little different than the current Keith Jarrett Trio. This one has Keith, of course, on piano, Gary Peacock on the bass, but Paul Motion on the drums instead of Jagdeep Jeanette. We're going to continue now with something from trumpeter Art Farmer. It's a Jimmy Van Heusen composition called Like Someone in Love.

That was vocalist Rebecca Martin playing a Richard Rodgers tune called The Sweetest Sounds. That's a wonderful recording that she did in 2001 called Middle Hope. And she got together a great band of musicians there to join her on that, including Bill McHenry on the tenor sax, Steve Cardenas and Kurt Rosenwinkel on guitar, Larry Grenadier on the bass, and Georgie Rossi on the drums. Before that, we heard Lee Konitz on alto sax with Brad Meldow on piano and Charlie Hayden on the bass playing the classic Thelonious Monk tune Round Midnight. And we started that set off with Art Farmer, something from a recording he did in 1958 called Modern Art. The tune was Like Someone in Love. And joining Art on that were Benny Golson on tenor sax, Bill Evans on piano, Addison Farmer on the bass, and Dave Bailey on the drums. Stay tuned for another hour of jazz right after the news.

0: RTHK, the news at 1 with Peter Caveos. Chief Executive John Lee says multiple government departments are ramping up flood and landslide prevention measures as the typhoon season approaches. Writing on his social media page, Lee detailed his recent visit to the Emergency Control Center of the Geotechnical Engineering Office. Lee said satellite monitoring, applications based on artificial intelligence and other advanced systems are needed to combat extreme weather.
1: With frequent storms, special attention must be paid to landslides and flooding to minimize the impact of adverse weather on citizens. New technologies and advanced

0: systems can help us cope with extreme weather. But we must still raise our awareness and vigilance, stand ready, take precautionary measures, and strive to do our best.
1: Hong Kong's first and only traditional Chinese medicine hospital has increased its quota for government-subsidized outpatient services starting yesterday. The facility in Cheung Kwan O has ramped up its capacity for the fourth time since opening last December. Making the announcement during the opening ceremony of the inaugural Hong Kong Global Summit on Chinese Medicine and Integrative Medicine, Secretary for Health Lo Chung Mao said a round-the-clock inpatient service will be launched later this year.
2: To meet the keen public demand and prepare for the launch of 24-hour inpatient services this December, the Chinese Medicine Hospital of Hong Kong will, with effect from today, increase the quota for government-subsidized outpatient services for the fourth time. It is expected that the total service volume in its first year of operation will more than double the original plan.
1: Overseas, thousands of Iranians have gathered at the capital, Tehran, to mourn the country's late Supreme Leader Ayatollah Ali Khamenei and to begin almost a week of funeral ceremonies for the former leader of the Islamic Republic. Sachin Katvi has that story.
3: Crowds thronged a vast prayer complex as the funeral ceremonies for Khamenei began with the national anthem, religious eulogies, and readings from the Quran. The vast courtyard of the Grand Masala religious complex in the Iranian capital was filled with mourners, many waving Iranian flags and carrying photographs of the slain leader. Television footage showed mourners chanting revenge for Khamenei, who was killed in U.S.-Israeli airstrikes on the first day of the war, on February the 28th. His daughter, son-in-law, infant granddaughter, and his son's wife were also killed in the attack. Khamenei's body is expected to be taken to Qom, Najaf, and Karbala, the great Shiite centers of Iran and Iraq, before being laid to rest on Thursday in Mashhad, home to the country's holiest pilgrim shrine.
1: Outgoing British Prime Minister Keir Starmer says the policies of his administration have stabilized the UK's economy. Starmer, who announced last month he would step down after 2 years in office, also said foreign and domestic policy cannot be separated as Britain faces an increasingly volatile world. He made the comments during a television interview.
4: And that's why I am proud that when other countries have looked to the sort of group of countries that's needed to work on these, they've looked to the UK and to France and Germany for the work on Ukraine in particular, the Coalition of the Willing, and they've looked again to France and the UK when it comes to the work that needs to be done on reassurance in the Strait of Hormuz. And that is, I am proud of the fact that the UK is now regarded as a leader, a country that others look to and want to engage with.
1: Pope Leo celebrated a mass on Italy's southern island of Lampedusa. The island is known as the first port of call for migrants sailing from North Africa to Europe. Some 7,000 people have arrived from Africa by crossing the dangerous waters of the Mediterranean this year. During the service, the pontiff called for solidarity and a better long-term management of the migration crisis.
5: I thank the volunteers, the civil institutions, the Coast Guard, the mayors and local administrations that have served over the years. Thanks to its geographical location and institutional framework, Europe is capable of addressing the crisis in this region in a comprehensive manner, integrating immediate relief efforts into a long-term strategic plan capable of receiving, protecting, supporting, and integrating migrants, while at the same time assisting developing countries so that no one is forced to emigrate.
1: And the weather forecast, mainly cloudy with a few showers. Showers will be heavier in some areas with thunderstorms at first. Minimum temperatures around 27 degrees. There will also be bright periods during the day. The maximum temperature will be around 31 degrees in the urban areas, a couple degrees higher in the new territories. Currently, 29 degrees Celsius at the observatory. Relative humidity sitting at 83%. The news from RTHK.

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1: Welcome back to the second hour of Night Music. I'm Ken Rose. We're going to continue now with something from a trio recording Pat Metheny did back in 1983 with Charlie Hayden on the bass and Billy Higgins on drums. Here they're playing the classic Horace Silver composition, Lonely Woman.

That was a song called Opus 40, written by the young organist and pianist Jesse Chandler. Joining him on that track were Albert Sanz

also on piano, and Bill Campbell on the drums. Before that, we heard Fred Hirsch, some solo piano from him, with the Cole Porter tune, So in Love. That's from a recording that Fred did back in 2000 called Songs Without Words. Beautiful music. And we started that set off with Pat Metheny playing the Horace Silver composition Lonely Woman. He was joined on that track by Charlie Hayden on bass and Billy Higgins on the drums. We're going to keep things going now with something from a recording that Andrew Hill did a few years back called A Beautiful Day. And the tune is called Faded Beauty.

That was the Lennon and McCartney tune And I Love Her, arranged by Fred Hirsch for a recording he did a few years ago called Trio Plus Two. That featured Fred Hirsch on the piano, together with Ralph Alessi on trumpet, Tony Malaby on tenor sax, Drew Gress on bass, and Nasheet Waits on the drums. Before that, we heard something from guitarist Bill Frisell, a recording of his called Quartet, and one of his tunes called 20 Years, that featured

Electric Bill on guitar, Ron Miles on trumpet, Curtis Folks on trombone, and Evan Kang on violin. Before that, we heard vocalist Helen Merrill singing the Billie Holiday tune, Don't Explain. She was joined on that track by Clifford Brown on trumpet, Danny Banks on flute, Jimmy Jones on piano, Barry Galbraith on guitar, Milt Hinton on the bass, and O.C. Johnson at the drums. And we started things off with something from the Andrew Hill Big Band, a tune of his called Faded Beauty. And the featured soloists on that track, in addition to Andrew Hill at the piano, were John Savage on the flute and Marty Ehrlich playing bass clarinet. Well, that brings this episode of Night Music to a close. The show was produced by RTHK Radio 4. I'm Ken Rose.

0: RTHK, the news at 2 with Peter Caveos. Chief Executive John Lee says multiple government departments are ramping up flood and landslide prevention measures as the typhoon season approaches. Writing on his social media page, Lee detailed his recent visit to the Emergency Control Center of the Geotechnical Engineering Office. Lee said satellite monitoring, applications based on artificial intelligence and other advanced systems are needed to combat extreme weather.
1: With frequent storms, special attention must be paid to landslides and flooding to minimize the impact of adverse weather on citizens. New technologies and advanced systems can help us cope with extreme weather, but we must still raise our awareness and vigilance, stand ready, take precautionary measures, and strive to do our best.
0: Hong Kong's first and only traditional Chinese medicine hospital has increased its quota for government-subsidized outpatient service starting yesterday. The facility in Chung Kwan O has ramped up its capacity for the fourth time since its opening last December. Making the announcement during the opening ceremony of the inaugural

0: Hong Kong Global Summit on Chinese Medicine and Integrative Medicine, Secretary for Health Lo Cheng Mao said around-the-clock inpatient service will be launched later this year.
1: To meet the keen public demand and prepare for the launch of 24-hour inpatient services this December, the Chinese Medicine Hospital of Hong Kong will, with effect from today, increase the quota for government-subsidized outpatient services for the fourth time. It is expected that the total service volume in its first year of operation will more than double the original plan.
0: Overseas, thousands of Iranians have gathered in the capital Tehran to mourn the country's late supreme leader Ayatollah Ali Khamenei and to begin almost a week of funeral ceremonies for the former leader of the Islamic Republic. Sachin Kadvi reports.
2: Crowds thronged a vast prayer complex as the funeral ceremonies for Khamenei began with the national anthem, religious eulogies and readings from the Quran. The vast courtyard of the Grand Masala religious complex in the Iranian capital was filled with mourners, many waving Iranian flags and carrying photographs of the slain leader. Television footage showed mourners chanting revenge for Khamenei, who was killed in U.S.-Israeli airstrikes on the first day of the war, on February the 28th. His daughter, son-in-law, infant granddaughter, and his son's wife were also killed in the attack. Khamenei's body is expected to be taken to Qom, Najaf, and Karbala, the great Shiite centers of Iran and Iraq, before being laid to rest on Thursday in Mashhad, home to the country's holiest pilgrim shrine.
0: Outgoing British Prime Minister Keir Starmer says the policies of his administration have stabilized the UK's economy. Starmer, who announced last month he would step down after 2 years in office, also said foreign and domestic policy cannot be separated as Britain faces an increasingly volatile world. He made the comments during a television interview.
3: And that's why I am proud that when other countries have looked to the sort of group of countries that's needed to work on these, they've looked to the UK and to France and Germany for the work on Ukraine in particular, the Coalition of the Willing, and they've looked again to France and the UK when it comes to the work that needs to be done on reassurance in the Strait of Hormuz. And that is, I am proud of the fact that the UK is now regarded as a leader, a country that others look to and want to engage with.
0: Pope Leo has celebrated a Mass on Italy's southern island of Lampedusa. The island is known as the first port of call for migrants sailing from North Africa to Europe. Some 7,000 people have arrived from Africa by crossing the dangerous waters of the Mediterranean this year. During the service, the pontiff called for solidarity and a better long-term management of the migration crisis.
4: I thank the volunteers, the civil institutions, the Coast Guard, the mayors and local administrations that have served over the years. Thanks to its geographical location and institutional framework, Europe is capable of addressing the crisis in this region in a comprehensive manner, integrating immediate relief efforts into a long-term strategic plan capable of receiving, protecting, supporting and integrating migrants, while at the same time assisting developing countries so that no one is forced to emigrate.
0: A look at the weather forecast for today, mainly cloudy with a few showers, including thunderstorms. The minimum temperature will be around 27 degrees. Bright periods during the day, maximum temperature around 31 degrees. It's 21 degrees currently, relative humidity 84%. The news from RTHK.

0: RTHK Radio 4 香港电台第四台，
1: Once again, and welcome to Night Music. In the opening hour, very much a romantic hour, we have music by Schumann and Tchaikovsky, with three romances for clarinet and piano by Schumann, and the piano concerto in B-flat minor by Tchaikovsky.

Tchaikovsky coming up in a recording with Vladimir Horowitz. But to open the program, Dvorak with Yo-Yo Ma, the solo cellist, and the Berlin Philharmonic Orchestra conducted by Lauren Mazel, and the Rondo in G minor.

Those were Three Romances for Clarinet and Piano, Opus 94, by Schumann. The clarinetist was Charles Neidich with Leonard Hokanson piano. And before that, we heard a recording of the famous Tchaikovsky Piano Concerto No. 1 in B-flat minor with George Sell and the New York Philharmonic Orchestra, and the soloist was Vladimir Horowitz. The news is next, but don't go away, because after that we have the Adagietto from the Mahler Symphony No. 5.

0: RTHK, the news at 3 with Peter Covellos. Chief Executive John Lee says multiple government departments are ramping up flood and landslide prevention measures as the typhoon season approaches. Writing on his social media page, Lee detailed his recent visit to the Emergency Control Center of the Geotechnical Engineering Office. Lee said satellite monitoring applications based on artificial intelligence and other advanced systems are needed to combat extreme weather.
1: With frequent storms, special attention must be paid to landslides and flooding to minimize the impact of adverse weather on citizens. New technologies and advanced systems can help us cope with extreme weather, but we must still raise our awareness and vigilance, stand ready, take precautionary measures, and strive to do our best.
0: Hong Kong's first and only traditional Chinese medicine hospital has increased its quota for government-subsidized outpatient services starting yesterday. The facility in Cheung Kwan O has ramped up its capacity for the fourth time since its opening last December, making the announcement during the opening ceremony of the inaugural Hong Kong Global Summit on Chinese Medicine and Integrative Medicine. Secretary for Health Lo Cheng Mao said a round-the-clock inpatient service will be launched later this year.
2: To meet the keen public demand and prepare for the launch of 24-hour inpatient services this December, the Chinese Medicine Hospital of Hong Kong will, with effect from today, increase the quota for government-subsidized outpatient services for the fourth time. It is expected that the total service volume in its first year of operation will more than double the original plan.
0: Overseas, thousands of Iranians have gathered in the capital, Tehran, to mourn the country's late Supreme Leader, Ayatollah Ali Khamenei, to begin almost a week of funeral ceremonies for the former leader of the Islamic

0: Republic. Sachin Katvi has that story.
1: Crowds thronged a vast prayer complex as the funeral ceremonies for Khomeini began with the national anthem, religious eulogies, and readings from the Quran. The vast courtyard of the Grand Mosalla religious complex in the Iranian capital was filled with mourners, many waving Iranian flags and carrying photographs of the slain leader. Television footage showed mourners chanting revenge for Khomeini, who was killed in U.S.-Israeli airstrikes on the first day of the war on February the 28th. His daughter, son-in-law, infant granddaughter, and his son's wife were also killed in the attack. Khomeini's body is expected to be taken to Qom, Najaf, and Karbala, the great Shiite centers of Iran and Iraq, before being laid to rest on Thursday in Mashhad, home to the country's holiest pilgrim shrine.
0: Outgoing British Prime Minister Keir Starmer says the policies of his administration have stabilized the UK's economy. Starmer, who announced last month he would step down after 2 years in office, also said foreign and domestic policy cannot be separated as Britain faces an increasingly volatile world. He made the comments during a TV interview.
2: And that's why I am proud that when other countries have looked to the sort of group of countries that's needed to work on these, they've looked to the UK and to France and Germany for the work on Ukraine in particular, the Coalition of the Willing, and they've looked again to France and the UK when it comes to the work that needs to be done on reassurance in the Strait of Hormuz. And that is, I am proud of the fact that the UK is now regarded as a leader, a country that others look to and want to engage with.
0: Pope Leo celebrated a mass on Italy's southern island of Lampedusa. The island is known as the first port of call for migrants sailing from North Africa to Europe. Some 7,000 people have arrived from Africa by crossing the dangerous waters of the Mediterranean this year. During the service, the pontiff called for solidarity and a better long-term management of the migration crisis.
3: I thank the volunteers, the civil institutions, the Coast Guard, the mayors and local administrations that have served over the years. Thanks to its geographical location and institutional framework, Europe is capable of addressing the crisis in this region in a comprehensive manner, integrating immediate relief efforts into a long-term strategic plan capable of receiving, protecting, supporting, and integrating migrants, while at the same time assisting developing countries so that no one is forced to emigrate.
0: And the weather forecast for today, mainly cloudy with a few showers and possible thunderstorms at first. Minimum temperature will be around 27 degrees. Currently, it's 29 degrees Celsius at the observatory. Relative humidity is at 84%. The news from RTHK.

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1: Welcome back. Coming up this hour, Darius Milhaud and Fantasy Pastorale for Piano and Orchestra. There's also Yo-Yo Ma making his second appearance tonight with the Brahms Cello Sonata No. 2 in F Major, Emmanuel Ax at the piano. But to open, as promised, the famous and much-loved Adagietto movement from Mahler's Fifth Symphony. Here, Leonard Bernstein conducting the New York Philharmonic Orchestra.

That was the Fantasy Pastorale for piano and orchestra by the French composer Darius Milhaud. It was composed in 1938. And there we heard Jurgi Waldhans conducting the Brno State Philharmonic Orchestra with Vlastimil Leshek, the soloist. Before that, Yo-Yo Ma and Emmanuel Ax played the Brahms Cello Sonata No. 2 in F. And with that, we come to the end of tonight's night music. Very much look forward to your company at the same time tomorrow. Goodbye.

0: RTHK, the news at 4 with Peter Cavallos. Chief Executive John Lee says multiple government departments are ramping up flood and landslide prevention measures as the typhoon season approaches. Writing on a social media page, Lee detailed his recent visit to the Emergency Control Center of the Geotechnical Engineering Office. Lee said satellite monitoring, applications based on artificial intelligence, and other advanced systems are needed to combat extreme weather.
1: With frequent storms, special attention must be paid to landslides and flooding to minimize the impact of adverse weather on citizens. New technologies and advanced systems can help us cope with extreme weather, but we must still raise our awareness and vigilance, stand ready, take precautionary measures, and strive to do our best.
0: Hong Kong's first and only traditional Chinese medicine hospital has increased its quota for government-subsidized outpatient services starting yesterday. The facility in Cheung Kwan O has ramped up its capacity for the fourth time since opening last December. Making the announcement during the opening ceremony of the inaugural Hong Kong Global Summit on Chinese Medicine and Integrative Medicine, Secretary for Health Lo Cheng Mao said a round-the-clock inpatient service will be launched later this year.
2: To meet the keen public demand and prepare for the launch of 24-hour inpatient services this December, the Chinese Medicine Hospital of Hong Kong will, with effect from today, increase the quota for government-subsidized outpatient services for the fourth time. It is expected that the total service volume in its first year of operation will more than double the original plan.
0: Thousands of Iranians have gathered in the capital, Tehran, to mourn the country's late supreme leader, Ayatollah Ali Khamenei, and to begin almost a week of funereal service ceremonies for the former leader of the Islamic Republic. Sachin Katvi tells us more.
3: Crowds thronged a vast prayer complex as the funeral ceremonies for Khamenei began with the national anthem, religious eulogies, and readings from the Quran. The vast courtyard of the Grand Masala religious complex in the Iranian capital was filled with mourners, many waving Iranian flags and carrying photographs of the slain leader. Television footage showed mourners chanting revenge for Khamenei, who was killed in U.S.-Israeli airstrikes on the first day of the war on February the 28th. His daughter, son-in-law, infant granddaughter and his son's wife were also killed in the attack. Khamenei's body is expected to be taken to Qom, Najaf and Karbala, the great Shiite centers of Iran and Iraq, before being laid to rest on Thursday in Mashhad, home to the country's holiest pilgrim shrine.
0: Outgoing British Prime Minister Keir Starmer says the policies of his administration have stabilized the UK's economy. Starmer, who announced last month he would step down after 2 years in office, also said foreign and domestic policy cannot be separated as Britain faces an increasingly volatile world. He made the comments during a TV interview.
4: And that's why I am proud that when other countries have looked to the sort of group of countries that's needed to work on these, they've looked to the UK and to France and Germany for the work on Ukraine in particular, the Coalition of the Willing, and they've looked again to France and the UK when it comes to the work that needs to be done on reassurance in the Strait of Hormuz. And that is, I am proud of the fact that the UK is now regarded as a leader, a country that others look to and want to engage with.
0: Pope Leo celebrated a mass on Italy's southern island of Lampedusa. The island is known as the first port of call for migrants sailing from North Africa to Europe. Some 7,000 people have arrived from Africa by crossing the dangerous waters of the Mediterranean this year. During the service, the pontiff called for solidarity and a better long-term management of the migration crisis.
5: I thank the volunteers, the civil institutions, the Coast Guard, the mayors and local administrations that have served over the years. Thanks to its geographical location and institutional framework, Europe is capable of addressing the crisis in this region in a comprehensive manner, integrating immediate relief efforts into a long-term strategic plan capable of receiving, protecting, supporting, and integrating migrants, while at the same time assisting developing countries so that no one is forced to emigrate.
0: And the weather forecast for today, mainly cloudy with a few showers and thunderstorms. The minimum temperature will be around 27 degrees. And the maximum will be around 31, but a little higher in the new territories. Currently, it's 29 degrees Celsius at the observatory. The relative humidity is sitting at 84%. The news from RTHK.

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1: Hello and welcome to Night Music here on Radio 4. Well, the sun hasn't quite come up yet, but I thought we could listen first of all to Peer Gynt's suite, and of course it's the famous movement Morning. That'll be followed by a piece by Juventino Rosas, played by Lars Roos, Over the Waves. And then some Paganini, his Maestoso Sentimentale for violin and piano.

Kemal Gekic playing Franz Liszt's La Prédication aux Oiseaux, preceded by Olsen's Little Suite for Piano and String Orchestra.

0: RTHK, the news at 5 with Peter Cavallos. Hundreds of thousands of mourners in Tehran have begun a multi-day funeral for Iran's supreme leader, Ayatollah Al-Khamenei, with many calling for revenge against Israel and the United States. The 86-year-old died in February in a U.S.-Israeli airstrike. This woman was among them.
1: From the bottom of my heart, I am proud of the master, our late leader. I love him very much. I will continue his path with my children. I will continue his path.
0: U.S. President Donald Trump says Israeli Prime Minister Benjamin Netanyahu could visit the White House as early as next week, though Israeli officials say the timing may be pushed back by Trump's upcoming trip to Turkey for a NATO summit. Speaking to news site Axios, Trump downplayed reports of tension over the ongoing war against Iran, stressing that Netanyahu knows who the boss is in their relationship. The two leaders last met in February, with Washington remaining Israel's key ally despite recent disagreements. Locally, police are investigating a fatal crash in Sai Kung last night that left one man dead and two others injured. At around 6:40 p.m., a taxi reportedly veered into oncoming traffic on Hiram's Highway, colliding head-on with a bus. The 63-year-old taxi driver and his two passengers were trapped and had to be rescued by firefighters. The driver was rushed to hospital, where he was declared dead about 2 hours later. The male passenger had shoulder and hand injuries, and the female passenger suffered chest pain. Both passengers are in stable condition. Hong Kong's first and only traditional Chinese medicine hospital has increased its quota for government-subsidized outpatient services starting yesterday. This is the fourth time the facility in Tseung Kwan O has upped its capacity since opening last December. Secretary for Health Lo Cheng Mao said inpatient service will be launched later this year.
2: To meet the keen public demand and prepare for the launch of 24-hour inpatient services this December, the Chinese Medicine Hospital of Hong Kong will, with effect from today, increase the quota for government-subsidized outpatient services for the fourth time. It is expected that the total service volume in its first year of operation will more than double the original plan.
0: Chief Executive John Lee says government departments are ramping up flood and landslide prevention measures as the typhoon season approaches. Writing yesterday on his social media page, he detailed his recent visit to the Emergency Control Center of the Geotechnical Engineering Office. He said satellite monitoring, applications based on artificial intelligence and other advanced systems are needed to combat extreme weather.
3: With frequent storms, special attention must be paid to landslides and flooding to minimize the impact of adverse weather on citizens. New technologies and advanced systems can help us cope with extreme weather, but we must still raise our awareness and vigilance, stand ready, take precautionary measures, and strive to do our best.
0: Outgoing British Prime Minister Keir Starmer says the policies of his administration have stabilized the UK's economy. Starmer, who announced last month he would step down after 2 years in office, also said foreign and domestic policy cannot be separated as Britain faces an increasingly volatile world. He made the comments during a television interview.
4: And that's why I am proud that when other countries have looked to the sort of group of countries that's needed to work on these, they've looked to the UK and to France and Germany for the work on Ukraine in particular, the coalition of the willing, and they've looked again to France and the UK when it comes to the work that needs to be done on reassurance in the Strait of Hormuz. And that is, I am proud of the fact that the UK is now regarded as a leader, a country that others look to and want to engage with.
0: Over to sports now. Azzedine Unahi scored twice to lead Morocco to a 3-0 victory, 3-0 victory over Canada, making them the first African nation to reach the World Cup quarterfinals more than once. After a scoreless first half, Unahi scored in the 50th and 82nd minutes, with Soufiane Rahimi adding a third in stoppage time. Morocco, now in the quarterfinals for a second straight tournament, will face the winner of Paraguay versus France. Canada's historic runs ends after reaching the knockout stage for the first time. The weather forecast for today, mainly cloudy with a few showers. Showers will be heavier in some areas with thunderstorms at first. There will be bright periods during the day. Maximum temperature will be around 31 degrees in the urban areas and a couple degrees higher in the new territories. The outlook, still a few showers for tomorrow and more showers with thunderstorms on Tuesday and Wednesday. Showers will ease off and it'll become hot in the latter part of the week. Currently, it's 29 degrees Celsius at the observatory. Relative humidity sitting at 86%. The news from RTHK.

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1: You're listening to Night Music here on Radio 4. We'll now hear Stanley Myers' famous piece, The Cavatina, from the film The Deer Hunter, followed by music by John Dowland, Semper Dowland, Semper Dolens.

And to finish this evening's night music, Mozart's Concerto for Violin No. 2. The soloist was Josef Suk. And before that, we heard Rachmaninoff's six pieces for piano duet, played by

0: RTHK, the news at 6 with Peter Caveos. Hundreds of thousands of mourners in Tehran have begun a multi-day funeral for Iran's supreme leader, Ayatollah Ali Khamenei, with many calling for revenge against Israel and the United States. The 86-year-old died in February in a U.S.-Israeli airstrike. This woman was among the mourners.
1: From the bottom of my heart, I am proud of the master, our late leader. I love him very much. I will continue his path with my children. I will continue his path.
0: U.S. President Donald Trump says Israeli Prime Minister Benjamin Netanyahu could visit the White House as early as next week, though Israeli officials say the timing may be pushed back by Trump's upcoming trip to Turkey for a NATO summit. Speaking to news site Axios, Trump downplayed reports of tension over the ongoing war against Iran, stressing that Netanyahu knows who the boss is in their relationship. The two leaders last met in February, with Washington remaining Israel's key ally despite recent disagreements. The U.S. has been marking the 250th anniversary of the Declaration of Independence with celebrations across the country. Vice President J.D. Vance helped kick things off in New York City, speaking on board a U.S. Navy ship, and he called on Americans to work together.
2: All of us have a part. All of us had our part, our role to play in creating 250 years of a proud American story. And all of us will need to do our part to create the next 250 years of American greatness. So I say to all my fellow Americans, I'm proud of you. Happy birthday. And happy birthday to our great nation.
0: Police are investigating a fatal crash in Sai Kung last night that left one man dead and two others injured. At around 6:40 p.m., a taxi reportedly veered into oncoming traffic on Hiram's Highway, colliding head-on with a bus. The 63-year-old taxi driver and his two passengers were trapped and had to be rescued by firefighters. The driver was rushed to hospital, where he was declared dead about 2 hours later. The male passenger had shoulder and hand injuries, and the female passenger suffered chest pain. Both passengers are in stable condition. Hong Kong's first and only traditional Chinese medicine hospital has increased its quota for government-subsidized outpatient services starting yesterday. This is the fourth time the facility in Tseung Kwan O has upped its capacity since opening last December. Secretary for Health Lo Cheng Ma said inpatient service will be launched later this year.
3: To meet the keen public demand and prepare for the launch of 24-hour inpatient services this December, the Chinese Medicine Hospital of Hong Kong will, with effect from today, increase the quota for government-subsidized outpatient services for the fourth time. It is expected that the total service volume in its first year of operation will more than double the original plan.
0: In sports, Azzedine Unahi scored twice to lead Morocco to a 3-0 victory over Canada, making them the first African nation to reach the World Cup quarterfinals more than once. After a scoreless first half, Unahi scored in the 50th and 82nd minutes, with Soufiane Rahimi adding a third in stoppage time. Morocco, now in the quarterfinals for a second straight tournament, will face the winner of Paraguay versus France. Canada's historic runs ends after reaching the knockout stage for the first time. In tennis and at Wimbledon, Alexander Ayala of the Philippines has defeated the reigning women's champion Iga Swiatek in the third round, 7-6, 6-2. The 21-year-old becomes the first Filipina to reach the last 16 of a Grand Slam in the Open era.
4: I'm really emotional for someone who grew up in the Philippines and... you know,

0: grandfather every day after school with my ruffled socks and my light-up shoes and chubby cheeks. So to her, this is everything.
1: In other results, former champion Elena Rybakina suffered a shock third-round exit, losing 7-6, 6-1 to Elise Mertens. And the weather forecast for today, mainly cloudy with a few showers and severe squally thunderstorms. Showers will be heavier in some areas at first. Bright periods during the day. Maximum temperature will be around 31 degrees in the urban areas and a couple degrees higher in the new territories. The outlook, still a few showers for tomorrow. More showers with thunderstorms on Tuesday and Wednesday. Showers will ease off and it'll become very hot in the latter part of the week. Currently, the temperature is 29 degrees Celsius at the observatory. The relative humidity is sitting at 85%, and there is a thunderstorm warning in effect until 7:30 this morning. The news from RTHK.

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1: Hello and welcome to Obard. Our first piece of music this morning will be Music for the Royal Fireworks by Handel, played by the Arcadia Ensemble, conducted by Kevin Mallon.

Handel's Music for the Royal Fireworks was played by the Arcadia Ensemble, conducted by Kevin Mallon. Now we will hear Symphony No. 48, Vision of Andromeda, by Alan Hofanes. Gerard Schwartz conducts the Eastern Music Festival Orchestra.

Gerard Schwarz conducted the Eastern Music Festival Orchestra in Symphony No. 48, Vision of Andromeda by Alan Hovhaness. 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

0: RTHK, it's 7 o'clock. This is Weekend AM with Robert Kemp. This morning, hundreds of thousands of mourners begin a multi-day funeral for Iran's supreme leader, Ayatollah Ali Khamenei. A taxi driver dies following a head-on collision with a bus on Hiram's Highway. And at Wimbledon, Alexandra Yala defeats reigning women's champion Iga Swiatek to make history for the Philippines. Hundreds of thousands of mourners in Tehran have begun a multi-day funeral for Iran's supreme leader Ayatollah Ali Khamenei, with many calling for revenge against Israel and the United States. The 86-year-old died in February in a US-Israeli airstrike. This woman was among the mourners.
1: From the bottom of my heart, I am proud of the master, our late leader. I love him very much. I will continue his path with my children. I will continue his path.
0: US President Donald Trump says Israeli Prime Minister Benjamin Netanyahu could visit the White House as early as next week, though Israeli officials say the timing may be pushed back by Trump's upcoming trip to Turkey for a NATO summit. Speaking to news site Axios, Trump downplayed reports of tension over the ongoing war against Iran, stressing that Netanyahu knows who the boss is in their relationship. The two leaders last met in February, with Washington remaining Israel's key ally despite recent disagreements. The US has been marking the 250th anniversary of the Declaration of Independence with celebrations across the country. Vice President J.D. Vance helped kick things off in New York City, speaking on board a US Navy ship. He called on Americans to work together.
2: All of us have a part. All of us had our part. Our role to play in creating 250 years of a proud American story. And all of us will need to do our part to create the next 250 years of American greatness. So I say to all my fellow Americans, I'm proud of you. Happy birthday. And happy birthday to our great nation.
0: Here in Hong Kong, police are investigating a fatal crash in Sai Kung last night that left one man dead and two others injured. Peter Kovios reports.
3: Police said the accident happened at around 6:40 p.m. when a taxi reportedly veered into oncoming traffic on Hiram's Highway, colliding head-on with a bus. A 63-year-old taxi driver and his two passengers were trapped and had to be rescued by firefighters. The driver was rushed to hospital, where he was declared dead about 2 hours later. The male passenger had shoulder and hand injuries, and the female passenger suffered chest pain. Both passengers are in stable condition.
0: Hong Kong's first and only traditional Chinese medicine hospital has increased its quota for government-subsidized outpatient services starting yesterday. This is the fourth time the facility in Chung Kwan O has upped its capacity since opening last December. Secretary for Health Lo Chung Mao said inpatient service will be launched later this year.
4: To meet the keen public demand and prepare for the launch of 24-hour inpatient services this December, the Chinese Medicine Hospital of Hong Kong will, with effect from today, increase the quota for government-subsidized outpatient services for the fourth time. It is expected that the total service volume in its first year of operation will more than double the original plan.
0: Chief Executive John Lee says government departments are ramping up flood and landslide prevention measures as the typhoon season approaches. Writing yesterday on his social media page, he detailed his recent visit to the Emergency Control Center of the Geotechnical Engineering Office. He said satellite monitoring, applications based on artificial intelligence, and other advanced systems are needed to combat extreme weather.
5: With frequent storms, special attention must be paid to landslides and flooding to minimize the impact of adverse weather on citizens. New technologies and advanced systems can help us cope with extreme weather, but we must still raise our awareness and vigilance, stand ready

0: take precautionary measures, and strive to do our best.
1: And now the weather, mainly cloudy with a few showers and severe squally thunderstorms. Showers will be heavier in some areas at first. Bright periods during the day. The maximum temperature will be around 31 degrees in the urban areas and a couple of degrees higher in the New Territories. Temperature at the observatory is going to be 29 degrees, humidity 87%.
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Welcome to Jazzing Up here on RTHK Radio 4. This is Miles Lee speaking, and I'll be your host for today's broadcast. We've got a great selection of jazz classics as well as the modern hits, so please stick around for the next hour as we explore the jazz world.

That was a tune called Inner Urge, which is a jazz classic written by Joe Henderson, and it was played here by the Ralph Bowen Quintet. Inner Urge was originally released in 1966, and it's one of those songs that almost all jazz musicians will call at some jam sessions, and it's also considered a jazz standard. The tenor sax player you just heard was Ralph Bowen, who's originally from Canada, and he's been on the scene for many decades now. And that track you just heard is from his third album as a leader, released in 2001, called Sole Proprietor. And next up, we're going to continue with a guitar player coming from New York called Nir Felder, off of his first solo album, and this track is one of his original compositions named Code.

And you were just listening to Code with Nir Felder on guitar from off of his first album as a solo artist called Golden Age, which came out in 2014. Nir is a prominent guitar player who's recorded over a dozen albums as a sideman, and he's worked with famous jazz artists like Greg Osby and Esperanza Spalding. And he's actively on the scene in New York, writing his own original works and performing around town. Up next for you, we're going to present a jazz drummer named Ralph Peterson, who was a leading figure in jazz during his time, ever since he joined the Art Blakey's Jazz Messengers band in 1983. Peterson was one of the pivotal artists in the 80s jazz scene, and into the 90s especially, having worked with many of the top acts during that era. He worked with Terrence Blanchard and the Marsalis Brothers, and this next track here is from his 2001 album, The Art of War, and it's one of his original tunes called Freight Train.

And you're just listening to the Ralph Peterson Group with Peterson on drums, and it's his original composition called Freight Train. The track and the album were released in 2001, and it's called The Art of War. And Ralph Peterson unfortunately passed away in 2021, but he's left a legacy of over 24 albums recorded as a bandleader alone, along with numerous other albums that he's done for other groups. And now we're going to bring you a tune, which was a collaboration between 5 of the leading figures of jazz. On horns, we have Michael Brecker on tenor sax and Roy Hargrove on trumpet. And all together, they'll be playing an original composition by Herbie Hancock. Here is a tune called The Sorcerer.

You are just listening to a live recording at Massey Hall in Toronto, Canada, which includes five leading figures in jazz. It's from an album called Directions in Music, and it was released in 2002 with the aim to celebrate the music of John Coltrane and Miles Davis. The song you just heard once again was called The Sorcerer, which is Herbie Hancock's original composition. And Herbie, who was also in the band you just heard, has a connection with Miles Davis from being part of his famous quintet during the 1960s. You also just heard Michael Brecker on tenor sax and Roy Hargrove on trumpet, both of whom unfortunately passed away already, but their contributions to the jazz world are timeless. And now we've got one more for you, and thank you very much for sticking with us. We bring you one of the voices of the newer generation of modern jazz, someone who's made a name for himself as a solo artist, and his original works really stand out. It's Christian Scott, who's a trumpet player coming from New Orleans, Louisiana. And when he was in his 20s, he already had multiple albums under his belt as a leader. This next track coming up is from his fifth album, released in 2008, and it's a live recording at the JVC Jazz Festival in Newport, Rhode Island, which he recorded at age 25. Here he is with the tune, Anthem.

Once again, my name is Miles Lee, and I'd like to thank you for joining us on this edition of Jazzing Up here on RTHK Radio 4. Please join us next time as we dive deeper into the hits from the world of classic and modern jazz and feature the artists who lead the way.

The mainland and Hong Kong are connected. We all do our best with what we have to achieve a bright future together.